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Barbara. Barbara, this is Shirley. You might not know who I am, but the reason I'm calling you is because I was going through my old man's pockets this morning, and I just happened to find your name and number. So woman to woman, I don't think it's being any more than fair than to call you and let you know where I'm coming from. Now, Barbara, I don't know how you're gonna take this, but whether you be cool or come out of a bag on me, you see, it really doesn't make any difference. But it's only fair that I let you know that the man you're in love with, he's mine. 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So I'm telling you these things to let you know how much I love that man. Woman to woman, I think.

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I never take anything for granted. Only a fool maybe takes things for granted. Just because it's here today, it can be gone tomorrow. And I guess that's why I cherish you so much, because you haven't changed. Baby, you're still the same, yeah. 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Girl, I love you just the way you are.

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1: app. She was the church mother of our church, the Jackson Memorial Church of God in Christ in San Diego, California. She went to heaven when she was 101, I think. And she was such a sweet little darling. She was about four. She looked like she was about 4'3". But a powerful preaching woman. And when I was a little boy, she used to say to me, she heard I was saved. I got saved when I was about 4 or 5 years old. And they heard about this little Pearson boy that was saved. And she'd always come up to me and said, "Son, you yet holding on?" And I said, "Yes, ma'am, I'm yet holding on." She said, "Well, keep on keeping on then, baby." She said that all the time. Every time I said, "You yet holding on?" Them old missionaries always thought she was going to backslide between Sundays, you know. "You yet holding on?" And I said, "Yes, ma'am." She said, "Well, keep on holding on, baby." And she'd give me a nickel. And then when I get a little older, she gave me a dime. "You yet holding on?" "Yes, Mother Sherman, I'm yet holding on." "You keep on keeping on, baby." She gave me a quarter. By the time I got ready to go to college, she was up to a dollar. I remember I came back from my freshman college year here at Oral Roberts University, and I saw Mother Sherman. She said, "Baby, you yet holding on?" I said, "Yes, ma'am, I'm yet holding on." She said, "Well, you keep on keeping on then, baby." She never did get above a dollar. She stayed at that dollar. But the last time I saw her alive, Bishop Morton, she was in a nursing home. And my godmother took me out to see her. She had lost her teeth. They couldn't find her teeth. She couldn't remember who I was. Our pastor, Bishop J.A. Blake, whose son Charles will be preaching in a little bit, Charles Blake. Bishop Blake had gone to heaven. And Mother Sherman didn't know it yet. She couldn't remember the name of our church. And it kind of broke my heart. And I said, "Mother Sherman," she said, "What is it, baby?" I said, "You remember me?" She looked, she said, "I don't be with you." I said, "Where's your teeth, Mother?" She said, "I don't know, they done lost them." I said, "Well, I'm Carlton Pearson, and you used to encourage me a lot, Mother, when I went to church. You was always telling me to keep on keeping on." She said, I was saved when I was a little boy, and your ministry has blessed me over the years." She said, "Oh, it did." I said, "Yeah, well, you were so sweet." She said, "That's because you were sweet." She said, "You get holding on?" I said, "Yes, ma'am, I'm yet holding on." She said, "Well, then you just keep on keeping on, baby." I said, "Well, I'm going to go, Mother."

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We want to go. 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

0: this evening. Otherwise, slight chance of pop-up thunderstorms today. We get up to about 93 for the afternoon high lows tonight in the upper 70s. When is the rain coming in? Well, according to meteorologist Brittany Dubose over at Fox 13, in the 8 o'clock hour, there's a 40% chance to get wet in the 8 o'clock hour. Right now, Thousand Oaks Studios here in Parkway Village, we've got cloud cover in 83 degrees, Memphis International, partly cloudy, 81. Coming up in less than 10 minutes, my inspirational, motivational, affirmational presentation of the morning, followed by a song that's going to bring it all home. We'll unpack that at precisely 26 minutes past the hour. I got Stormy coming in here to let us know what happened as we slept overnight, what story she's working, what's developing, what is of immediate importance, possibly breaking in this 6 o'clock hour of Memphis time. She'll give us a first news update. And Heather York will steer you clear of all the incidents, accidents, slowdowns, tie-up, road conditions, orange barrels, construction zones, so on and so forth. She'll save you a little time if you listen with traffic. All that and more still to come. Stan Bell, Morning Show. Let's go.
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1: Good morning. It's time for your news update. I'm Stormy, and here's what's happening. Stan, MPD said Katarisha Faulkner, Kendra Kraft, and Destiny Anthony were all captured on camera running out of the Beauty and Company Supercenter on South Perkins with 40 to 50 bundles of hair and driving away in a silver Mercedes. The employees told officers they tried to block the door, but the suspects fled. Faulkner, Kraft, and Anthony are all charged with theft of property of $10,000 to $60,000. They're being held on a $5,000 bond each and are scheduled to appear in court this morning. A man is in jail after police say he tried to run the mother of his child over while she held their one-year-old child. Police say he put multiple children in danger when he took police on a chase throughout Hickory Hill. According to an affidavit, witnesses say that they saw the driver try to hit the woman twice.
2: They said, you know, and it's crazy how people can just do that to kids. It's typical out here in Memphis. Like, it's really nothing new. And I hate that type of stuff happened out here.
1: Wise has been charged with two counts of aggravated assault, domestic assault, and reckless driving. And Stan, two parents are suing Memphis Shelby County Schools and the elementary school where their child's now former teacher forced them to perform sex acts. The now former educator, the school's current principal, and two former school counselors are also named as defendants in the suit. Kenneth Clay, who's 30, worked as a fourth grade teacher and aftercare supervisor at Winchester Elementary School for the first semester of 2022-23 school year. He was convicted of two counts of aggravated sexual battery in connection with abuse while teaching there last summer. Clay remains at Shelby County Jail without bond. His sentencing is set for August 18th. And that is your news update. Good morning to you. I'm Stormy.
3: Stormy, thank you so much, and good morning to you as well. Check your time, 21 minutes past the hour. Coming up next, my inspirational, motivational, affirmational presentation of the morning, followed by a song that's going to bring it on home.

Hawk and Tola, Memphis, AM 1070 WDIA. Man, it's the jam right there. I had to do it. and wow. Temptations. Shake it ground. All right, everybody. I know I went to the basement on that one. That's okay. All right. It's time to have a little look at the dust off that coat. All right. Let's see. Where am I? Ooh. All right. Hold on. Let me pull something up right quick. All right. It's time now for my inspirational, motivational, affirmational presentation of the morning, followed by a song. That's going to bring it all home. This morning, I told you yesterday, I got this book by Bill Cosby titled Fatherhood. I've been reading it. Matter of fact, I've already read it cover to cover, but, you know, I'll pick it up every now and again. And I picked it up yesterday. I just looked through it. I said, I want to do another inspirational message on this thing because it's good. So this morning, I want to talk about fatherhood, motherhood, parenting, and being black. Fatherhood, motherhood, parenting, and being black. All that together. Let's go. That was a screenwriter. His name, William Goldman. He once noted that in spite of all the experience that Hollywood people have in making movies, he says, quote, nobody knows anything. The same may be true about raising children. One thing Bill Cosby found when he conducted his own Cosby poll of parents was that most parents did not even have or didn't even know why they had their children. And he writes, I have gotten answers that almost made sense. Almost. Check out some of them. Well, you had children. Because I wanted someone to carry on the family name. Here's another one. Because a child will be an enduring reflection of ourselves. Here's another one. Because I wanted someone to look after me in my old age. Here's another one. Check this out. Because we wanted to hear sounds around the house. So Bill Cosby concludes, however, that he did finally find one shining exception in his poll. Quote, one day I found a woman who was the mother of six children. And with simple eloquence, she explained to me why she had them. Because she said, I kept falling asleep. Fatherhood, motherhood, parenting, black. Once here, always yours. That's the guarantee that comes with every baby born. To be young, gifted, and black.

0: to be young, gifted, and black. Woo! This morning's message, fatherhood, motherhood, parenting, and being black in America. Bring these children up, man, in the admonition, because once they're here, they're always yours. That's the guarantee that comes with every baby born. Check this out. Now, as I was doing the story, I asked myself, why did I even have children? I'm serious. Sometimes you got to ask yourself that, too. I'm going to be honest with you. My reason was because I did want someone to carry on the family name. And God blessed us with three sons. Now, when I think about that thing, it's a serious matter. You're right. Well, once they hit, they're yours. Always. That's a guarantee. So you gotta try to do your best with your kids, man. You do, man, because they're young. Well, at least they once were. But they're gifted, and they're black. Why'd you have children? You wanted someone to look after you when you got old? Here's one thing I said. Well, my firstborn son came here, and they handed me that baby. I'm a Baptist. This is back in 1995. They handed me my son. And you know, the first thing I said, there's a whole world waiting for you. The inspirational, motivational, affirmational presentation of the morning, followed by a song that brings it home. Usually happens about 26, 27 minutes past the hour, Monday through Friday morning. I certainly hope you are encouraged. That Donna Hathaway hit home for me. The other versions of that song, Nina Simone and I believe Aretha Franklin does one, but this one right here is the one. Take your time, everybody. You got to be at work by the top of the hour. You got 24 minutes. You got 24 minutes to get there. It's precisely 6:36 Central Standard Time. Still to come musically, I got the stylistics, and I'm going to drop some Beyonce love
1: for
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1: 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Ray Charles' number 1 singles include I Can't Stop Loving You, You Don't Know Me, Crying Time, and Together Again. The song I Can't Stop Loving You, being his first single on the chart, reached the Grammy Hall of Fame. And Ray Charles is ranked as the 11th biggest artist in the 1960s on the adult contemporary charts. 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
2: 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This is Jay. Hey, J. Wait a minute. Wait, please. Don't hang up on me. See, I know you've been going through some changes, but I've been going through some changes myself. 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

0: man. It's Dan right there. 10 minutes. 10 minutes before the top of the hour. 6:50 of digital time is your cup of tea. It's Friday, July 10th, man. We're getting ready for our blue jeans, boots on the ground party, man. Get ready to lace them up, baby. We're going to have a good time. Get ready to move. And that's what it's all about, man. Getting that metabolism going, man. And having a good time exercising while you're having fun. When you think about it, dancing, man. It's the WDIA Blue Jeans and Boots on the Ground party. 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It's going to be a very special evening. You know, we're just going to party, have a good time, man. That type of carrying on. Special thank you to our presenting sponsor, Michelle Hayes Thomas Insurance Agency, for helping make what we believe will be an unforgettable night possible. And a big shout out to my boy DJ EBT. I know he's going to cut up. He's going to keep the party going with your favorite old school classics and all the line dances you love. It's going to be a grown folks party of the summer. Don't wait. 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All right, coming up next, we're going to find out who's another year older today. It's a Friday, July 10th. 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

0: It is Friday, July 10. 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Let's go delicately to the phone line. Get a caller. WDIA, good morning. Who's first on the radio? Yay!
1: Good morning, Sam Bear. This is Miss Sharon, hon. I got three birthday shout-outs today. First, I want to give a shout-out to Ronald South and Wendy Clark. Happy birthday to both of y'all. I hope you enjoy your day. And then I have a special shout-out to my niece, Shakaria Fields, who turned 24 years old today. Happy birthday, Shakaria. I hope you enjoy your day. Be careful out there, and A.T. will get with you a little later on today. Yeah, have a great day.
0: I like that. Gonna be some fun now, Miss Sharon. WDI, good morning. Who's next on the radio? Your turn. Yeah!
2: Good morning, Stan. I would like to wish Vanell Taylor Jr. happy birthday today and Alicia Howard. And I have a special birthday on today. Our son, Clemens Johnson III, better known as CJ. Happy birthday. We love you. And he's a wildcat. And we'll love it. I got some more. I'm sorry. And then on tomorrow, little brother Benson, Gloria Knight, Bobby Scales on Sunday, Daniel Cook, and Sheila Chandler. All of those Amaro's Golden Wildcats. Thanks. Have a great weekend.
0: You too, Miss Angie. You too. WDI, good morning. You're on the radio. Who's next? Anita!
3: Good morning. Glad to be here and have today to keep safe. Happy birthday to everyone who's having a birthday today, tomorrow, and Sunday. And I want to know if y'all have that song by Lynn White and Willie Clayton called Slow and Easy, Taking It to the Mountain Top.
0: Yeah, we got it.
3: Have a great weekend, you and Miss Carla.
0: Yeah, thank you, Miss Nita. That's a seaside, by the way. Hey, WDI, good morning. So we ain't playing it. WDI, good morning. You're on the radio. Yeah, hey.
4: Yeah, I want to say happy birthday to my godbaby, Chubby. Uh-huh. His birthday is Sunday.
0: All right. Well, all right. You did it.
4: All right.
0: WDI, she's still trying to wake up. WDI, good morning. You're the birthday line or anniversary. Go ahead. Hey.
5: Hi. How you doing?
0: Lily of the Valley. Hey. Bright morning
5: That's
0: star.
5: Me. That's me. Hey, look, I just want to wish one of my former coworkers from Clio Rap, Mr. Lewis Hightower, a 71 birthday today.
0: All right, it is. Clio Rap back in the day. Ooh.
5: That's a good place to work.
0: Fine days. That's what I hear. My sister-in-law, Beverly Holloway, always say, I love Cleo Rap.
5: I need to talk to her about our reunion for Cleo Rap.
0: Okay, I'll pass along. I'll tell Miss Holloway
5: right,
0: you can call. Okay, call Lily the Valley.
5: Okay, Sam, thank you.
0: All right, you're welcome. All right. I have so much Christmas wrapping paper in my house. Ooh, I'm like, I ain't never had to go back to Walgreens. WDI, come on, your radio. Hello, hey. Oh, did I miss it? All right, I'll come back to you. Y'all hit me back up. All right, happy birthday to my Facebook friends, to my loyal WDI listeners. Another older today, July 10. Jackie May, happy birthday. A heavenly happy birthday to Mr. Pressure World himself, Leroy Wayne Rose. He's in the Celestial City. Yeah. Big Wayne. Alicia Williams, happy birthday. Henry Smith. Mrs. Yvette Holloway Williams, Quita J, Keisha Jackson, Mr. Chambers, Camp Chambers, what he calls himself, Camp Changer, Chambers, also Cookie Branch, that's Lightning Rod Branch's wife, or should I say, silhouette, as we say in the fraternity. Happy birthday, Cookie Branch! Yvonne Tompkins, how you doing? She probably rocking that AKA paraphernalia in Atlanta, Georgia right about now on her national holiday. Happy birthday, Yvonne Tompkins. One of them Northside Cougars. Don't play with it. Melody Dorsey, how you feel? Happy birthday. And the Reverend Dr. Alvin O'Neill Jackson, former pastor at Mississippi Boulevard Christian Church, 70 North Bellevue. Happy birthday, Dr. Alvin O'Neill Jackson. All right, one more. Let me get back to the phone line. See another line blinking here. Let me get it. WDI, good morning. You're on the radio. Your turn. Yeah. Hey.
1: Good morning, Sam Bear. This is Miss Sharon Hunt. I had to come back on this birthday line because tomorrow I want to wish Loretta Hunt Benson a happy birthday. And then on Sunday, I want to wish Sheila Chandler a happy birthday. Happy birthday to both of y'all. I hope you enjoy your day.
0: All right. You got back in. Oh, that's good. got the luck of the Irish.
6: And on my email, this WDI listener writes, Friday line, July 10th, 2026. Good morning, Stan. Please wish happy birthday to the following. Michelle Annette Parks, Beulah Shanta Ayers, Ja'Kiah Thompson, Tina Iva Allen, Pearl Coleman Blair, Phillip Rogers, Caleb McGee. That's from their family in Eileen, Spain. Anything else here? Let me double check just to make sure. All my other platforms. That's it. All right. So anybody else another year older today, I hope your special day is filled with fun and laughter. Birthday line is driven this morning by Washington Brothers Roofing. Let them do the work. Get on top of your house or the church. 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

0: Thanks so much, Miss Shirley Brown, across the bridge. I hear they get down over there. West Memphis. If today is your birthday, July 10th, you're in good company. How about Christopher Play Martin? Remember Kid and Play? Christopher Play Martin. All right, happy birthday, one and all. Check your time, 6 minutes. 6 minutes past the hour. Over the river, through the woods, very delicately we go to Studio A with another news break with Stormy.
1: Good morning. It's time for your news update. I'm Stormy, and here's what's happening. Stan, MPD said Katarisha Faulkner, Kendra Kraft, and Destiny Anthony were all captured on camera running out of the Beauty and Company Supercenter on South Perkins with 40 to 50 bundles of hair and driving away in a silver Mercedes. The employees told officers they tried to block the door, but the suspects fled. Faulkner, Kraft, and Anthony are all charged with theft of property of $10,000 to $60,000. They're being held on a $5,000 bond each and are scheduled to appear in court this morning. A man is in jail after police say he tried to run the mother of his child over while she held their one-year-old child. Police say he put multiple children in danger when he took police on a chase throughout Hickory Hill. According to an affidavit, witnesses say that they saw the driver try to hit the woman twice.
2: They said, you know, and it's crazy how people can just do that to kids. It's typical out here in Memphis. Like, it's really nothing new. And I hate that type of stuff happened out here.
1: Wise has been charged with two counts of aggravated assault, domestic assault, and reckless driving. And Stan, two parents are suing Memphis Shelby County Schools and the elementary school where their child's now former teacher forced them to perform sex acts. The now former educator, the school's current principal, and two former school counselors are also named as defendants in the suit. Kenneth Clay, who's 30, worked as a fourth grade teacher and aftercare supervisor at Winchester Elementary School for the first semester of 2022-23 school year. He was convicted of two counts of aggravated sexual battery in connection with abuse while teaching there last summer. Clay remains at Shelby County Jail without bond. His sentencing is set for August 18th. And that is your news update. Good morning to you. I'm Stormy.
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That's right, man. We stuck like glue, for real. The heart and soul of Memphis, AM 1070 WDIA. Good morning, Stan Bell and the K's under a heat advisory from Memphis and Shelby County till 8 tonight. Thunderstorms possible today. Up to about 93 for the high. Right now,

0: expression in person. Come on, say it. Love Hamilton. Absolutely.
1: Coming from a front.
0: WDI, come on, you live on the radio. Hello. Hey.
2: Hello.
0: What's up?
2: I ain't staying.
0: Yes, that's me.
2: Oh, I listen at you every morning, man.
0: Oh, bless you. Bless you. Who is this?
2: I do. Dorothy Hibbler from Sides, Mississippi.
0: From Sides?
2: Yes, sir.
0: Oh, yeah, Panola County listening this morning.
2: Yes, sir. Wake up into staying. I hate when you go off.
0: You hate when I go off.
2: This is my first time calling.
0: Oh, wow. Ring the bell for her. Yes. Well, all right then. Yeah. Hey, I appreciate that. Okay.
2: Yes, sir. I didn't love hearing you talking. I didn't make you from 6 o'clock on till you go off.
0: Wow. That's what I'm talking about. Oh, bless your heart. Hi, yeah. Well, you have a good one in Panola County. Sardis in the house with the roll call. All right. I appreciate you. All right, take your time, everybody. 17 minutes past the hour. We got a special guest coming in here at 9 a.m. as part of Stan's Special People Spotlight. The one and only living legend, James Alexander of the Barcades. You don't want to miss this interview. We're going to talk to James, better known as Nook. We're going to talk about the good old days, the Barcades back in the day. Talk about the plane crash. We're going to talk about his new material coming out. We're going to talk about James and his family. Don't you dare miss this one. Stan, Special People Spotlight, 9 a.m. right here.
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1: Good morning. It's time for your news update. I'm Stormy, and here's what's happening. Stan, MPD said Katarisha Faulkner, Kendra Kraft, and Destiny Anthony were all captured on camera running out of the Beauty and Company Supercenter on South Perkins with 40 to 50 bundles of hair and driving away in a silver Mercedes. The employees told officers they tried to block the door, but the suspects fled. Faulkner, Kraft, and Anthony are all charged with theft of property of $10,000 to $60,000. They're being held on a $5,000 bond each and are scheduled to appear in court this morning. A man is in jail after police say he tried to run the mother of his child over while she held their one-year-old child. Police say he put multiple children in danger when he took police on a chase throughout Hickory Hill. According to an affidavit, witnesses say that they saw the driver try to hit the woman twice.
2: They said, you know, and it's crazy how people can just do that to kids. It's typical out here in Memphis. Like, it's really nothing new. And I hate that that type of stuff happened out here.
1: Wise has been charged with two counts of aggravated assault, domestic assault, and reckless driving. And Stan, two parents are suing Memphis Shelby County Schools and the elementary school where their child's now former teacher forced them to perform sex acts. The now former educator, the school's current principal, and two former school counselors are also named as defendants in the suit. Kenneth Clay, who's 30, worked as a fourth grade teacher and aftercare supervisor at Winchester Elementary School for the first semester of 2022-23 school year. He was convicted of two counts of aggravated sexual battery in connection with abuse while teaching there last summer. Clay remains at Shelby County Jail without bond. His sentencing is set for August 18th. And that is your news update. Good morning to you. I'm Stormy.

0: the pyramids. They came out doing that. Ooh, ooh. I can't say, I know Dell's a man to me. I'm trying. Ooh, ooh, ooh, ooh. It was so good. I mean, they were coming. That was my limo on the line. I was UT Martin. They came out. You know, they called it a probate show back then. And the pyramids, you know, they trying to get, you know, become members. So they come out, they step, they do their thing. Everybody be screaming, hollering, made them nails with my head. Yeah. Oop, oop, oop, oop, oop. Good morning, Delta Sigma Theta Sorority Incorporated. That's pretty cool. Foxy, get off. All right, it's right at the bottom of the hour. It's time now for the Heart and Soul Roll Call. All that I ask is that you keep your lyrics squeaky clean. Have fun with me, the bell ringer. And by all means, stay on beat, junk. Shout out to all them Eta Zi chapter deltas. That's, there you go. UT Martin chapter there. Eta Zi.
1: I like my D in front of my S. I like my F in front of my T. I like my D, my S, my T. Ooh.
0: The deltas going to get me up here. All right. shout out to your third shift. Much love and respect. I don't know how you do it, but you do it. 11 to 7. What's up, Donald? I need you to call in and do your famous weekend spiel. Sunday's best cuss. 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All right, shout out to everybody listening to me on your cell phone, your Joy device, your Apple product. 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We're streaming this big old stick over the internet. Many of you listen to us on your smartwatch, smart speaker, like Dr. Willie W. Harrington, former mayor of Memphis. He says, Stan, I listen to you here, D.O., on my smartwatch. I know when to get up. I know when to sit down. I know when to take a walk. I know when you're going to do the roll call. I know when you're going to do the special people line. I know when you're going to do the birthday line. Stan, I live by the smartwatch. Thank you, Mayor Harrington. Appreciate that. And many of you listen to us on Alexa, Google Home, however you stay connected. Here's a time where we all can participate. You got the numbers and you have the instructions. Count it off with me, Lawrence Welk, a hip-hop style. And a one and a two and a three. Hit it.

0: today?
1: Well, check it out. This young reporter I did adore started walking through the crowd like Chanel did before. She said, damn, Kansas City, I'm in love with you. The stuff they said, it must have been true. Said, by the way, baby, what's your name? I go by the name of Lewis Lane. You can be my boyfriend, you surely can. You better watch out for Superman. I said, he's a furry, he's supposed flying through the air and pantyhose. He may be very sexy or even cute, but he looks like a sucker in a blue and red suit.
0: Well, that sounds cooler than maybe. Where you coming from? What show said KC?
1: Well, check it out. I'm in the city. I'm in the woods. The baddest rapper in your neighborhood, Kansas City. That's where I'm calling from. That's where we

0: stay in your lane. It's just that simple. It's just that plain.
1: Ooh, that sounds cool, but that may be. What you calling for? Was that line meant for me?
0: Can't stay your height? Just wave your hand. We all.

0: Westwood in the house.
1: Well, it's time to get live. It's time to represent Tailstandville. What time is it?
2: Hey, it's 7:35, and I'm fresh out the bed. I woke up this morning trying to go get this bread. I flipped on sand, the rocks and nations. Sand, you doing the wheel, serving your occupation.
1: Ooh, well, that sounds cool, and it may be. Where you calling from? What's your set flow, G?
2: 3127, the Bay is where I stay. You can catch me any, every other day.
1: President Island in the house. 3127 in the house with a roll call. Time to get live. It's time to represent Tailstandville. What time is it?
3: Well, it's your girl. You know the rest. Rocking and rolling with the very best.
1: That sounds cool, that may be. Where you calling from? What show said, baby?
3: Millicent, Tennessee, better known as 38053.
1: Millicent's in the house. Shelby County, Tipton County in the house.
3: All
1: the Trojans in the house. Millicent, Melly Mel with the roll call. Have a great day. All right, so roll call happens at the bottom of the hour. It's a lot of fun. It's impromptu. It showed up all the way live. We do it in the 7 o'clock hour, Memphis time. All right, you got to be at work by the top of the hour. You got 23 minutes. It's precisely 7:37. Get on in that thing. It's Friday. Have a ball, y'all. Still to come musically, I got Chic. And I'm going to drop the new one from the Barking Barcades, Back Off the Wall.
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0: Marques on the heart and soul of Memphis, AM 1070, WDIA. Back off the wall. It's the jam right there. James Alexander, man. Woo! You'll be coming to here at 9 a.m. for Stan's Special People Spotlight. I can hardly wait, babe. We're going to be dancing. I already know. In the studio. All right, get ready for back to school shopping. Need a little help? It'll be before you know it. You hear all the back to school commercials on the radio, TV. You'll see them. And before you know it, the school bell will be ringing. Class will be in session. No worries, though. We got you covered because we know all of that takes money, man. We're ready to help you pay them bills. 9 chances every weekday, Monday through Thursday, to win that $1,000. The winning starts this Monday. Yes, this Monday, July 13, 9 a.m. on my show. Nothing like a little bit of shameless promotion. You want this money. Get this cheddar, this cheese, this Skrilla, this dinero. That bag, baby. Monday morning, I'm going to drop it off. All right, 8 minutes before the top of the hour. Coming up next, we're digging into crates at 8. 15 minutes of continuous, commercial-free R&B. Back to back.
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0: Jamming this morning. Hello, you're on the radio. Hey. Hey.
1: Man, we
0: in
1: this state. We started off safe, but it's too late, baby. The dog's on the way, baby. We coming to get you this Friday, man. You started off safe, but you do what you usually do, so we got to come and get you, baby. Have a good one, man.

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Financial secretaries. 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School nursing guards.

0: Miss. Reach out to everybody at the University of Mississippi in Oxford. What's up, Ole Miss? How you doing? Southwest Tennessee Community College, Dr. Tracy D. Hall, the president. Rose College, how you feel this morning? Shout out to all of my folks who work in security. Loomis, On Guard Services. What's up? Good morning, Sabrina. 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MIFA, all my nonprofits. Good morning, United Housing. Good morning, Amy Shafflin. Priscilla Reed, an event, my check writer. Shout out to the IRS, USPS, UPS, all over the world. Big shout out to those of you who are retired. Come on, say it with me. Goodbye, tension. Hello, pension. Some of y'all right around the corner from that. Big brothers, big sisters of Greater Memphis. How you doing? 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How you feel? What's up? CEO Gwen Sanders Woods. And big shout out to those of you who are in the funeral home business. 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Everybody who works at the Memphis Zoo. 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Brenda Horton, how you doing this morning? The Don Dillo building there. Kind of lighting up right there in the parking lot. Y'all getting on in there, man, on Union Avenue. Shout out to Hamilton Eye Institute downtown. And a big shout out to all the hospital workers. Those of you in pharmaceutical. Much love to all the real estate people. Everybody who's in realty. Realty, yeah. Consult a realtor. National Association of Blacks in Real Estate. How you doing? There's that National Association of Real Estate Brokers, NARAB. Good morning to you. Big shout out to everybody at Blue Cross Blue Shield, Tennessee, Downtown Memphis Commission. Miss Ryan, how you doing, Shondell? You good? 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Big shout out to all my friends in Panola County. How you doing, Sardis? Como, Batesville. Much love to you. Over there, your neighbors, Brownsville. How you doing? 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Haywood County. How you doing, Tomcats? PHP. What's up, Lola? Everybody getting it on today. Those who work with people who have who have developmental disabilities. Special mansion when you get there. You're storing up your timber already down here, going up there. Bless you. T dot. M dot. R dot. TCAT, 550 Alabama, and all those schools across West Tennessee. Much love to you. Thank you for all that you do. And we can't forget about those of you who are over at Next Air, Crosstown Concourse. Shout out to all of the Shriners, Prince Hall Masons, Order of the Eastern Star. Love you, ladies. Big shout out to the Divine Nine, whatever Greek letters you wear across your chest. Keep on serving mankind. Keep assisting the aims and purposes of colleges and universities. Keep giving back. Yeah. All my Greeks. So Vamo, World Paper Company, how you doing? GJC, how you doing? Gail Jones Carson, the Memphis Urban League, Minerva Little, how you doing? I am she, Vanessa Rogers, Caswell, and even I am he, Pastor Anthony Sledge. How you feel this morning? Thank you for all that you do. Centos, Maurice and Faye, how you doing? Everybody in Little Rock, Arkansas, appreciate the love, Pulaski County. 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Get back in the game. Tell them Stan sent you. All right, coming up, Stormy and her last news update for this Friday morning. Then I'll back that thing up with Stan Starscoop. Heather York, another check on traffic, all that and more. Plus, Stan's special people spotlight at the top of the hour featuring James Alexander.
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1: Good morning. It's time for your news update. I'm Stormy, and here's what's happening. Stan, MPD said Katarisha Faulkner, Kendra Kraft, and Destiny Anthony were all captured on camera running out of the Beauty and Company Supercenter on South Perkins with 40 to 50 bundles of hair and driving away in a silver Mercedes. The employees told officers they tried to block the door, but the suspects fled. Faulkner, Kraft, and Anthony are all charged with theft of property of $10,000 to $60,000. They're being held on a $5,000 bond each and are scheduled to appear in court this morning. A man is in jail after police say he tried to run the mother of his child over while she held their one-year-old child. Police say he put multiple children in danger when he took police on a chase throughout Hickory Hill. According to an affidavit, witnesses say that they saw the driver try to hit the woman twice.
2: They said, you know, and it's crazy how people can just do that to kids. It's typical out here in Memphis. Like, it's really nothing new. And I hate that that type of stuff happened out here.
1: Wise has been charged with 2 counts of aggravated assault, domestic assault, and reckless driving. And Stan, 2 parents are suing Memphis Shelby County Schools and the elementary school where their child's now former teacher forced them to perform sex acts. The now former educator, the school's current principal, and 2 former school counselors are also named as defendants in the suit. Kenneth Clay, who's 30, worked as a 4th grade teacher and aftercare supervisor at Winchester Elementary School for the first semester of 2022-23 school year. He was convicted of 2 counts of aggravated sexual battery in connection with abuse while teaching there last summer. Clay remains at Shelby County Jail without bond. His sentencing is set for August 18th. And that is your news update. Good morning to you. I'm Stormy.
3: 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We'll be checking in with you this afternoon, 3 to 7. It's the Stormy T Experience. All right, we're 8:39. 8:39 coming up next. Stan Star Scoop.

0: What's up, Lamorna in college? Killing it Monday. I know you love this love power. Willie Hutch of the Heart and Soul of Memphis. AM 1070 WDIA. To get you going, baby, for this Friday, get into this weekend, jamming this morning. This is Stan, 18 minutes before the top of the hour. Time now for Stan's Star Scoop. 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That's 901-486-0609. Good morning, A5A. Y'all liked it, don't you? Right, top story this morning, disturbing video showing an unconscious Mitch McConnell stretching into an ambulance, and it don't look good. This footage, man, that I'm looking at, shows the former Senate Republican leader, Mitch McConnell, just stretched out, man, in that ambulance. And it just don't look good, man. They wheeled him onto the stretcher, into the ambulance, right outside Washington, D.C., following what they're calling an apparent cardiac arrest. Now, Mitch McConnell's neighbor this morning filmed the incident, and they said last month, emergency responders arrived to provide medical assistance to Mr. McConnell, you know, lawmaker out of Kentucky, according to CNN. The video was shot from a distance, and I can't see his face. But all accounts, that's Mitch McConnell. His face is not visible. Now, the person on the stretcher can be seen with their lower legs covered by an orange blanket as their feet remain exposed. Many of you have seen this kind of situation before. So this morning, CNN is reporting that a separate neighbor said Mitch McConnell was not wearing an oxygen mask when he was loaded onto the stretcher. Now, McConnell is 84, was admitted to a hospital following a medical emergency at his home. EMS recordings showed paramedics responded to a report of an unconscious person believed to have suffered a cardiac arrest, with a medic reporting CPR in progress at the address. So, Senator was not named on the call, and his office has never confirmed what sent him to the hospital, saying only that he is receiving excellent care. I sent him a prayer for Mitch McConnell. Donald Trump's UFO files exposes this eerie 8-point object that breached the U.S. nuclear government agencies. So now, here's the update. Dozens of newly declassified UFO records have been released by the Trump administration, shedding new light on unexplained sightings investigated by the U.S. military and other government agencies. His fourth tranche, if you will, was published today. On the Department of War's website, says it is time the American people see for themselves, as it adds dozens of documents, videos, and photographs to the government's growing public archive. Among the most striking additions are videos showing a mysterious 8-pointed object hovering over East Asia, a jellyfish-like UFO over the Atlantic Ocean, and an unresolved case involving an oddly shaped craft zigzagging across the western United States. So the release also includes a Department of Energy report detailing how security teams at the Pantex nuclear weapons plant in Texas scrambled after radar detected a silent diamond-shaped object drifting over the highly secured facility back in 2015. So they got the eyes on that, literally. They do. All right. I told you earlier this week that the Charlie Kirk trial is going on. You know, well, actually, you know, the murder suspect. So here we are today, Friday. It kicked off Monday, and they're playing everything out in court today. It says the widow has got emotional, Erica, everybody's looking at all this footage, man. And now they got new footage of the murder suspect fleeing. They're going to play it in court this morning after Tyler Robinson's 5 alleged confessions to killing were revealed. I believe he can cancel Christmas. I do. And they may even say, Mr. Tyler Robinson, would you sit down in his chair? We're going to put an apple in your mouth, so when you bite down, when the votes hit you, you won't just crack your teeth. And we're going to put, see, I know I'm getting graphic. We're going to put this sponge on top of your head. And what we're going to do now, Mr. Robinson, is we're going to ask you to get your final meal. And your well, you ain't going to pray when you sit in a chair. Well, you pray and sit in a chair, you don't get no final meal. You get the meal, they say, 24 to 48 hours prior. get it out your system so it won't come up when they sit you down. I know I'm being mean. But they got the footage on him. It just don't look good, y'all. Alleging, showing Charlie Kirk's murder suspect, Tyler Robinson, running across a rooftop and fleeing, set to be played in court this morning after a judge previously blocked it for being altered. Taylor Swift, spotted for the first time since her wedding. She arrived looking pretty good, they say. She and Travis touched down in the latest destination on this jet-setting honeymoon tour. I've never seen real estate like this for a honeymoon. Man, I'm telling you, Taylor Swift is a billionaire with a B, right? Probably got the most followers in America. She probably got the most followers on social media. She and Travis have broken cover for the first time since they married last Friday, touching down in California. And the couple, as you know, celebrated their wedding at Madison Square Garden, surrounded by 1,000 guests. Now, that's a lot. I think me and Carla only had about, we had about 650 up in that church. It was packed. And folk on the outside trying to get in. I can't make this up. I got receipts. But Taylor and Travis had about 1,000 guests at MSG. They jetted off from New York to enjoy complete privacy, they say, over the 4th of July weekend and the past few days at the ultra-exclusive Yellowstone Club in Big Sky, Montana. In recent years, Taylor Swift and Travis Kelce have trusted the Elite Club, which also boasts Bill Gates and Tom Brady and Mark Zuckerberg as members, and perhaps one of the only places where they can fully disappear. So it certainly made sense as the first stop on what is being billed as their honeymoon tour. So yesterday afternoon, Taylor Swift's private jet flew from Montana to Bob Hope International. You know, that's in Burbank, California. And the news outlets are reporting that dozens of umbrellas opening to conceal the couple as they disembarked the plane. The hidden figures then entered a convoy of cars, which appeared to whisk Taylor Swift and her new hubby off to her Beverly Hills mansion, 15 miles away. Taylor Swift and Travis Kelce, what an item. You think they're going to last? I hope they're going to make it last forever, like Keith Sweat say, because they look pretty good together. They were both rich as all get out. Taylor, of course, making more money. She got that big prenup. They say about 40 pages. But I hope they do, like Keith Sweat say, make it last forever. Seen for the first time since the wedding. Said they look good, man. And that doggone honeymoon crib. My goodness. Can I paint a picture? The honeymoon crib. The honeymoon crib looks more like the Orpheum talk stand, you know, in downtown Memphis. You know, it looked like the Orpheum, man, but that thing is super duper neat, clean. And you, everywhere you go, looking at these pictures, there's a nice room. And then just imagine the facade talk stand. Right in front is all glass. Then they got a swimming pool. Say, for instance, you're at the Orpheum, you're standing right there on Main by the trolley tracks. All of that area, you know, like in front of MLGW, all of that is water. It's a big, gigantic pool. My goodness. That's called wealth, ladies and gentlemen. It ain't rich. That's called wealthy. All right. Let me get to the nitty gritty. Let me come on closer to home, y'all. I'm getting ready to break something down on this radio. I can't help but break it down. I got two more stories and I'm through. Actually, three more and I'm through. This situation with Memphis Shelby County Schools, MSCS, and what's going on. I looked over this thing. This audit. Because I didn't want to get on the radio throwing out stuff. I ain't that kind of guy. I'm not that kind of host. But I want to give the facts, man. Reverend Bill Atkins told me, Dr. Bill Atkins told me, Stan, the music is very, very important, but the information trumps that, no pun intended. Get the information out right and tell it right. Auditors found $53 million in potential abuse spending, mostly from one custodial contract. Plus, Memphis Shelby County Schools struggles with leadership turnover and record keeping. I'm coming straight from the report and my takeaways. Now, I did get my hands on that report. Because just because I'm retired from the school system don't mean I'm not still involved. I just happen to be a radio show host. This report's so long, my goodness. I ain't through with it yet, but what I have read, listen, this report is 600-some pages long. I can't get through it that fast. But what I have gotten through, listen, I'm going to do something for you so you don't have to. Here's the main takeaway. Auditors found few instances of potential fraud, waste, or abuse, with the main charge being a 2022 custodial contract Memphis Shelby County Schools canceled after 1 year. All that money. The audit also pointed to widespread issues with documentation and procedures. Procedure simply means the way you do things. Teach, Stan. So, there's a lot in this report. When I get all the way through, I'm going to give it to you. I didn't mean to make that rhyme. I'm poor, don't know it. When I get all the way through with the report, I'm going to give you what I got. The final results from Clifton Larson Allen show $53 million in MSCS spending identified as potential abuse alongside widespread district disorganization. There it is. Now, check this out. This is over a 3-year period. So I don't know why some folks talking about, man, you go back decades. Man, stop it. Hogwash. The final Memphis Shelby County Schools audit identifies more than $54 million in district spending as evidence of potential waste, fraud, or abuse over a 3-year period. We'll talk more about it. Probably on Monday, because, you know, I got a special guest coming in here. All right, let me get to the other story. Then I got one more and I'm through. Get James in here. This deal with the death of Nolan Wells, you know, the young man who was in junior college and he was on the water and he had some European friends with him. I said it that way. European friends with him. You know, arm all around him. They're taking selfies. They're taking pictures, man. First of all, condolences to the family of Nolan Wells. It seems to me that things have not changed. You can kick it if you want to with your European buddies. I ain't got no problem with that. You like it, I love it. But seems to me things are going back to the old days, man. I will say this. Parents, grandparents, have a talk with your child or your children. I'm not saying, I'm not getting on this radio station, don't have white friends. No, that's not my point. But this death of Nolan Wells with his buddies, it's kind of suspicious to me. I don't know about you. What happened, everybody? You're in Mississippi. You an M-I crooked letter, I humpback, humpback, I. It seems things ain't changed. Y'all running out there to, I'm just saying, man. Come here, John Singleton. He was recently, if you've been on a rock somewhere, maybe in Dubai, Egypt somewhere, you ain't heard about this story, shame on you. He was recently found dead, this young cat, Nolan Wells, young man. And as of now, we don't know what exactly happened, but we know to be alarmed and heavily concerned. I saw a post from Bill Atkins the other day. I use his name often because he's one of my mentors. Apostle Bill Atkins said something, I'm just going to paraphrase, that there's still a danger for our kids. And when they are too trusting to their so-called equality and interracial groupings. Now, I'm throwing this out there. I can't fire up the phone lines this morning because I got James Alexander coming in. Well, this story ain't going nowhere. So Monday, get, you know, buckle up, buttercup. We're going to deal with some of this. Why was Nolan Wells the one gone missing? And it sounds rhetorical, but really, I want you to answer that thing out loud, wherever you are. Why was he the only one gone missing? A lot of alibis. Soon as this thing got out, the European buddies, so to speak, they lawyered up. What a mama judge. They quickly lawyered up. So we've come a long way, but not as far as some of us believe. I just want to say this. Being a parent myself, I'm talking to every I'm going to say it like Dr. Orr, each and every last one of y'all. I need to tell your kids to be careful. Don't be so trusting. Be wise, young people. Racism is still alive in America. Everybody who say they your friend ain't. Pardon my grammar. Everybody that say they your friend, they're not. Especially under, as Dr. Atkins says. Let me see. Well, anyway, under these circumstances, they say to your friend, they may only be your friend under certain circumstances. And finally, in Stan Star Scoop, James Alexander from the Bar Kays. Guy plays a mean bass. He's a bad boy. James is going to be my special guest on the show, Stan's Special People Spotlight. I intend to ask some questions about this tragic plane crash back in 1967, for him to dispel the myths of what was going on up there in the sky, in the plane, how he happened to take the commercial flight. James said, I ain't getting on a private plane, ain't no room, is what I'm hearing. So I'm going to go Delta. And James is that kind of guy. He'll tell you what really happened. So we want him, you know, we just want him to share as much as he can. Our thoughts and prayers with the family of those who did not survive that plane crash. Ben Carlin survived. Stayed out there in those murky waters, cold, frigid temperatures. Came out of that shock, but he had his life. Use that seat, that plane seat, as a flotation device. And James took the commercial flight to meet up with him so they were going to the gig, Otis Redding and other members. And then in Wisconsin, tragedy happened over that lake. And it was national headlines, not local, national headlines. And we're going to talk to James Alexander about his career at this point. We'll reflect back a little bit on his career. He is a Memphian. We'll talk about that. And we'll also talk about his new material. All hearts and minds clear. Stan Star Scoop Power this morning by Washington Brothers Roofing. Give them a call. It's going to rain again, like today. There's a chance for it. You got the umbrella in tow? All right, then. You take it into work, you're going to need it. 901-486-0609. That's 901-486-0609. Coming up next, my very special guest. I'm going to get him out the green room. The one and only James Alexander from the Bar Kays.
1: Hey, WDIA listeners, not only do we hear you, we feel you. From home and car repairs to graduation costs. $100 for two bags of groceries, and we don't even mention the utility bill.

0: I see you looking good in the polka dot and the hat you donning this morning. You always on point, man.
1: Yep.
0: Welcome to the studio.
1: Man, thank you. Thank you, Stan.
0: You're doing good, man. Looking good, feeling good, and smelling good. How about all that?
1: Yeah.
0: Man, that song right there I just played, Freak Show on the Dance Floor, that's one of the biggest ones. Am I right about it? That's one of the biggest ones. And I remember it back in, I think, 85, right? 1985. You were thumping that bass, man, and it was on this movie we were watching. Talk to me about that. Am I in the house so far?
1: Breaking dancing and stuff.
0: Yeah.
1: About 85. No. Speaking of breaking, I have a little tidbit for you.
0: All right.
1: Jermaine Dupri, right?
0: Uh-huh.
1: A lot of people probably don't know. I mean, if they know who Jermaine, JD, for the youngsters, they call him JD. Jermaine Dupri dad used to come and ask us, could Jermaine Dupri breakdance on some of our shows?
0: Wow. He was a breakdancer.
1: He was a breakdancer.
0: Doggone Jermaine Dupri. Wow. Yeah, that's a breaking news thing.
1: Yeah.
0: We just thought he was one of them big-time producers, you know.
1: He was breakdancing. His dad is Michael Malden, and his dad asked us,
0: that's right,
1: could he breakdance on our shows?
0: And that's pretty much where he got his start,
1: that's where he got his start at.
0: Wow. Ladies and gentlemen, the voice, James Alexander.
1: Hey.
0: James and I kind of get along, I guess, because he's a fellow Sagittarian.
1: I'm not a Sagittarian.
0: Are you a Sagittarian?
1: No.
0: I thought you were. I'm
1: a Capricorn.
0: No, you ain't no Capricorn.
1: I am a Capricorn.
0: I thought your birthday was December 17th.
1: No, my birthday is January. Stan, come on, man.
0: You gotta be kidding me, man.
1: Hey, man, you must have got me mixed up with Maurice White or somebody.
0: I knew you were half man, half beast, I guess, but all right. I'm glad we got a lot of breaking going on in here.
1: Yeah.
0: So you're a Capricorn.
1: I'm a Capricorn.
0: You got some folks screaming and shouting right now. Yep. So, okay, I'll make that note on my cliff notes, James Alexander. January the what?
1: 19.
0: You see me writing it down?
1: Now. Yeah.
0: Let me go on. Let me see how I'm doing so far now. I'm speaking with a man of influence. Speaking with a man who knows how to thump that bass. Best known. Oh, I'm going to give you some headphones in a minute. You just read my lips and you can hear me speak.
1: Okay.
0: Yeah, that's how that goes.
1: Got some specials. That was a broke man.
0: Yeah. No, I got some good ones for you over here.
1: Okay, all right.
0: Come on. Yeah, I got some I got some.
1: Sony, right?
0: Yeah, well, I'm going to give you Pioneer this morning.
1: Okay. Oh, all right, that's good.
0: I tell you too, you on Sony or Pioneer phone?
1: Doesn't matter.
0: I got some AKGs.
1: Because either one you going to give me, Stan, it's going to be good.
0: It's going to be good. I got some AKGs too now.
1: Yeah. Okay, let's do
0: that. I take you back to the studio. James Alexander, the sole surviving original member of the legendary Memphis Funk and R&B band. Now, we're going to get with the plane crash in a little bit. You are from Memphis, right?
1: By way of Mount Bayou, Mississippi.
0: Okay, see, more breaking news. You're from Mount Bayou?
1: Yeah.
0: What? Oh, yeah. Stop right there.
1: The Franklin Alexander family and Franklins and Alexanders from Mount Bayou.
0: See, that's what I like. You learn something every day.
1: You learn something every day.
0: Is that Bolivar County?
1: Yeah, Bolivar County.
0: Come on, talk, Stan. Bolivar County, man, I just left Mount Bayou earlier this year, man. It's over there, they got this film out.
1: Right.
0: Caravan of Hope.
1: Right.
0: You know, talking about the WDIA, you know, caravan going to Mount Bayou, presenting that check,
1: mm-hmm.
0: you know, for, you know, what trying to get them out of bankruptcy, you know, all that.
1: I think we was involved with that.
0: I bet you were.
1: Yeah, because we took some bands down there, Barcades, Brick,
0: yeah,
1: and several other groups.
0: You're absolutely right. The video is playing in my head right now. Wow.
1: This was back in, like, the
0: early 80s. Right?
1: Late 70s, early 80s.
0: Early 80s, you're right, James.
1: Mm-hmm.
0: And, man, when I was watching that film, I was like, man, this is serious, man. WDIA literally, well, they assisted, I'll put it like this, in getting them out of bankruptcy
1: mm-hmm.
0: and getting them back on their feet in Mount Bayou.
1: Right.
0: And we come in crystal clear there, you know, our signal. And Barcades would definitely had something to do with that. So you grew up in Memphis by way of Mount Bayou.
1: Right? I grew up in Memphis. I was actually born in Memphis, but I ended up back in Mount Bayou because that's where all my

0: people were from. Uh-huh. In fact, I tell this story all the time. You know, Stax Records address was 926 East Macklemore. Uh-huh. I was born at 925 East Macklemore.
1: Wow. Talk about close proximity. The famous Stax Records.
0: Yeah.
1: So you went to Booker T. Washington, but not only went, you graduated, right?
0: Yep.
1: Okay, how we doing so far? You and Maurice White, the great Maurice White in the Celestial City now.
0: Maurice White.
1: Y'all kicked it a little bit.
0: Booker T. Jones.
1: Of the MGs, yeah?
0: Yep. Booker T. Let's see who else. David Porter.
1: Oh, wow.
0: A lot of people, man. I mean, Marion Barry, you know, the mayor.
1: Former mayor of D.C.?
0: Yeah. Booker T. Washington.
1: Oh, wow. Yeah.
0: The Baileys.
1: As in Walter?
0: Yeah.
1: The Army?
0: I don't know about De'Army was on the West Coast, but definitely Walter.
1: James Alexander, soul finger. Ben Colley on that trumpet, spinning around. I can just see him spinning that thing right. He's in the Celestial City. That song was a hit, man. I did a little bit of research. It got as high as, what, number 3 on the Billboard R&B chart. But number 1! It stacks in Memphis.
0: And, you know, like I tell people this all the time, you know, out of our 350 song catalog, the number 1 song in the catalog still to this day is Soul Finger. Wow. Out of 350. I mean, that's in front of Hit and Run and Move Your Boogie Body, Anticipation, all of those songs. Uh-huh. Soul Finger is still number 1. 57 years later.
1: Wow. James Alexander in the studio. We're going to come back and talk a little bit more with this great man on WDIA. I want y'all to hold on. Give me 5.5 minutes. Stand special people spotlight. The one and only James Alexander, the Barcase.

0: on and popping. 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
1: Yeah, we're back, everybody. Thanks so much for being here. Stan Bell, serving your will, pushing more power than endurance said. We appreciate you. As you heard, James Alexander is my very special guest in the studio, man. It was a hard time getting him out that green room, man. I think you love them cashews and the donuts and the stuff, dude.
2: I
1: know, but it's tempting,
2: hey,
1: man.
2: Hey, look, I won't be able to fit into my outfits with those things.
1: You get on there and be like, what's going on with Jay?
2: No, I
1: got to stay away. The green room will pick you up a few pounds, man. Yeah. I'll try to stay away from it, too, man.
2: Yeah.
1: They put some new stuff in there.
2: Smoothie King.
1: Yeah, yeah, man. We lay it out for them. You know, when our stars come in here, man, we lay it out because we know we can't pay you.
2: Okay.
1: So we just, you know, we show you love. Put this new sweet and salty mix in them bowls. Man, they some kind of good.
2: Right, okay.
1: Yeah, the sweet and salty mix with these peanuts and these raisins, the cocoa candy. We lay it out for y'all. Sunflower, kernels.
2: Not like IHOP or Waffle House, right?
1: Right.
2: No, it's not a little difference, right?
1: A little different, Doc. We love the Waffle House.
2: All right, okay.
1: Yeah. Scatter, smother, cover, chopped and diced and all that stuff. James Alexander grew up in Memphis. As he mentioned, right across the street from the famous Stax Records. Went to Booker T. Washington High School, co-founded the Barquets with several classmates. The band caught the attention of Jim Stewart. Released their massive 1967 debut single, Soul Finger. And when you see James Alexander on that stage, that band you got backing you up, man, any number of energy, man. That's all I can get. One word to describe it, energy. And so I guess it was Jim Stewart. Y'all caught his eye. And that energy soon led legendary R&B singer Otis Redding to choose y'all. I said y'all as your backup band. Y'all were kind of like the house band for Stax, right?
2: Not at that point. What happened is we were playing in a club, really, illegally. You know, because we were underage. You know, we weren't supposed to be in no club.
1: Hippodrome?
2: Hippodrome.
1: Wow.
2: So, you know, it's a parking lot now, Willow. Something, just fenced in. I don't know. It's just.
1: I saw you walking down there one time when you doing your memories from back 50 years or something like that.
2: Yeah.
1: You were just strolling down with the long mink coat on and you and making memories. That was the Hippodrome lot.
2: That was the Hippodrome lot. 500 Beale Street. That was the address.
1: Man.
2: So it brought back a lot of memories. But there was a club, you know, and, you know, a lot of people. Some of the older people probably will remember the Hippodrome, but the Hippodrome was a skating rink by day and a nightclub by night.
1: I know.
2: It was like Crystal Palace in the daytime and a nightclub at night.
1: Yeah.
2: Yeah, so that's what it was. So we were playing in this club illegally because we were underage. And if anybody know anything about Memphis, you know, we had the Vice Squad back then. This might be before your time. Mm-hmm. And actually, the Vice Squad's job was to raid clubs and find underage kids that were in the club. Uh-huh. They wouldn't take them to jail and nothing like that. They just call their parents and tell their parents to come pick them up.
1: Wow.
2: No jail time, none of that. Just no juvenile court. Come get your kids. That's it. Okay?
1: You were amongst that group.
2: Yeah.
1: Did they call your daddy or you call your mama?
2: No. Well, okay. this is what happened with us. The club owner, who was a very influential guy, named Johnny Curry, who at that time owned the Hippodrome, he get a tip-off from downtown, say, hey, man, the Vice Squad coming to your club next. So what do you do? Take the band, lock us up in the dressing room, and let the Vice Squad raid the club. And when they get through raiding the club and getting all the youngsters out of there, put us back up on stage.
1: Y'all was just that good. That's what it was worth the cover up, so to speak.
2: Right.
1: Y'all go in the back now. Keep your instruments with you. And we're going to bring you back out.
2: Right.
1: Wow. Man, that's a story right there. The Hippodrome. I wasn't privileged to get in there.
2: You still up in Jackson then, right?
1: Yeah.
2: The Super Wolf and all of you.
1: You're right, Doc. Man, you don't remember. Them neurons kicking in, Doc.
2: Yeah.
1: Yeah.
2: Dave Shaw.
1: Yeah. Mr. Party.
2: Yeah. Kimberly K.
1: Ernie O'Dell.
2: Yeah. And the cowboy.
1: The cowboy. This is your cowboy speaking. Yeah man. Yeah, some good days, man. Yeah, the 80s, Doc. Mm-hmm. So, Hippodrome, classic, man. You know, I was more in the Crystal Palace, you know, Dave's
2: right.
1: and
2: right.
1: Southside.
2: Right.
1: You know, so I missed that Hippodrome.
2: The Hippodrome. Yeah, you missed it.
1: I sure did. I heard about it. I heard it was good.
2: And I was telling you, what happened is Otis Redding was in town at the Mid-South Coliseum.
1: Hmm.
2: Doing a show, a package show, in fact. See, back in those days, there'd be a lot of people on the show. You'd maybe 9 or 10 people on the show. Because, see, all you do is you do your, yeah, you do what, you do your hit song.
1: Uh-huh.
2: And if you was really hot, you maybe do your hit song and one other song.
1: One more B selection.
2: Right. A and B selection. You know about that, right?
1: Oh, yeah.
2: St. John, right?
1: Boy, you hit that. You hit all the right spots, man.
2: Anyway,
1: that's right.
2: Anyway, Miss Peterson.
1: Oh, there you go again. That's
2: yeah.
1: Right. That's right.
2: Yeah. So, you know, entertainers always like to do stuff after the show. After party, the next party. You know, it's always about a party, after, especially when you finish working. You know what I mean?
1: Yeah.
2: So they told him about this club called the Hippodrome. So Otis said, let me go down there. So he got down there and he saw this band up on stage. And he asked the club owner, he said, hey, you think they know any of my songs? And the club owner said, ask them. So he called out a couple of his songs. He brought Edward Starr down there with him, too.
1: War.
2: Yeah.
1: What is it good for? That yeah. Edward Starr?
2: Yeah, that Edward Starr. Because he was on the show. He was on the show.
1: Oh, man.
2: Yeah, I think the Manhattans was on that show. Arthur Conley, you probably don't remember. Sweet Soul Music.
1: Dun, dun, dun,
2: yeah.
1: And he had a couple of these, too. Yeah.
2: I think Percy Sledge, it was 8 or 9 people on the show.
1: The Hippodrome.
2: Yeah. So they came down and Otis came up and said, yeah, they probably know your song. So we hit that song. And now Otis had a 16-piece band. So he looking up on stage and he didn't see but 6 people on stage. So he kept looking around. Where are the rest of the people? Because we sounded so big.
1: Mm.
2: And he said, you know what? I got to have these guys for my band. And so he talked to the club owner and said, you're going to have to talk to their parents. We were getting all geeked up and hyped up, thinking we getting ready to go on the road with Otis Redding. But our parents said no.
1: Oh, man. Why? Yeah, because they would have.
2: We still was in high school.
1: Yeah.
2: You, yeah, so this is.
1: Get your lesson, man.
2: Yeah, look, y'all ain't going nowhere until y'all finish school. But everybody was in the 12th grade already but me. I was in the 11th.
1: A junior at BTW.
2: Yeah, so. They graduated in June, so, you know, we didn't go to no graduation parties or nothing.
1: You can see the first thing smoking in.
2: We left town and flew. Our first stop, our first gig with Otis Redding was at the Apollo Theater.
1: New York City.
2: Now, imagine some country bumpkins from Memphis, Tennessee, never been nowhere outside of maybe a 30, 40-mile radius of the Tennessee.
1: Yeah.
2: First stop, New York City. What a culture shock.
1: No diggity. Well, I bet you didn't think it was nervous trying to play that bass. You probably like, James, what's wrong?
2: No, first of all, when we got to the city, we looking all around. Cause, you know, I mean, we ain't never seen nothing like this before. All these skyscrapers, buildings, you know, all these people walking up and down the street. We never seen nothing like that, man. We saw Main Street in Memphis. You know, back when the street was open?
1: Yeah.
2: Goldsmiths, all them stores.
1: Lasky Brothers.
2: Lasky Brothers gave us, we got our first uniform, our first official uniform we got from Lasky Brothers.
1: You got to be kidding me.
2: Yeah. I can give you the description. It was a maroon, kind of like iridescent type suit, with pink shirt, black patent leather shoes. I think the whole outfit cost about $60. but here's the thing.
1: Oh, they like 65.
2: If you get out there, yeah, that was like
1: 65 over there. Well, no, that was after. Was it? Well,
2: about 66.
1: Yeah.
2: But here's the deal: you can't go out in the weather and let it rain on them, because if the rain on them suits, the suit gonna draw up on you. Mm. It's gonna cause that polyester gonna. Mm.
1: Uh-huh. Like Caesar Saint said, it's gonna catch you. It's gonna catch you.
2: Yeah, right. but you know, when we put it on, we look good.
1: Man. Y'all always been you know, flashy on that stage. This James, this WDI listener writes to me, emails says, "Stan, FYI, I was leaving the parking garage at the Dallas airport, and the parking lot attendant made me turn it up when she heard the Barquets song and would not let me exit until I did." Michael Osborne. Man, you know, that is your music, man, timeless. Hit and Run. I played that, you know, while you were in the green room, and I backed that thing up with some freak show on the dance floor, what you heard coming in. And then you got some new material. We're going to talk about that in a little bit. And but now, you know what? I got to take a break. When we come back, let's talk about that tragic plane crash back in 1967. All right? If you can. All right? You're on the Heart and Soul of Memphis, AM 1070, WDIA.
0: Bills, groceries, gas. 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

0: Melodies that sound so sweet and keep you dancing on your feet. The heart and soul of Memphis, 1070 WDIA.
1: Yeah, baby. All right, we're back, everybody. The heart and soul of Memphis, AM 1070 WDIA. James Alexander is my very special guest in the WDIA studios this morning. Every Friday we kind of stop the music, if you will, so to speak. And we just crank the mic up for a special guest. Stan Special People Spotlight. With no exception to the rule. James Alexander, you fit right in there. Doc, welcome again to the show. We appreciate you carving time out. Look, I don't take this time together lightly. Because you could be anywhere in the universe. And I said universe.
2: Rufus Thomas.
1: Yeah.
2: Man. Rufus, train number one is gone.
1: Yeah.
2: The Memphis train.
1: Wow. You could be anywhere, man. By the way, Alex Coleman said good morning.
2: Alex.
1: Alex from News Channel 3. That's my guy. I said, Alex?
2: It's our guy.
1: It's our guy. Yeah, yeah. Alex is the guy, isn't he?
2: Yeah, he's that guy.
1: I said, Alex, why you got to put a show on the same time I'm on the radio at your sister station? He said, Stan, you my boy, but I got to do 3 at 3.
2: Yeah.
1: You know how Alex said, I got to do 3 at 3.
2: Right.
1: I'm Alex Coleman. But he said, man, good show. James, he's listening to you right now. And he says, James is my guy. Mm-hmm. So there you go. All right, let's get into it, man. Tragedy struck December the 10th, 1967, when a plane crash claimed the lives of your good friend Otis Redding and four other original members, right?
2: Correct.
1: Can you remember those names? I know it's...
2: Yeah. Probably.
1: Go ahead.
2: Carl Cunningham, Jimmy King, Ronnie Caldwell, and who am I missing?
1: Phelan.
2: Phelan Jones, who was my best friend.
1: Wow.
2: In fact, so much of a best friend until I named my second son, Phelan, in his memory.
1: Man, also known as Jazzy Faye.
2: Right.
1: Funkaholics.
2: Jazzy Finzel. He calls himself Jazzy Finzel Washington III.
1: Ladies and gentlemen.
2: Yep.
1: I like we did that. Ladies and gentlemen, that's your son. Your second.
2: You know, funny story.
1: Yeah.
2: You know, he did a song for Mary J. Blige called Just Fine, right?
1: Wow. That's it?
2: Yeah. Yeah. Fine, so, but the funny part about it is Mary J. said, you know, I love your name, but I don't want that on my record.
1: Wow.
2: And so what do you say to Mary J., the queen of hip-hop soul?
1: That's right. Undisputed.
2: We want to do the record, and we won't put my name. I won't put my name on your record. As long as you let me do the record.
1: Yeah.
2: So he did the record.
1: Yeah. And folks, unless they know, right? If you know, you know.
2: They know. I mean, you know.
1: He can say his name, or he just can put it on the credit. So how did it go?
2: No, Mary J. didn't want to, you know, when this record starts off, he always wants to say, ladies and gentlemen. She said, no, not this time.
1: And she said, I'm going right in the doom, doom, doom, doom.
2: Yeah, yeah.
1: I know you love Aaron.
2: Yeah.
1: Doom, doom, doom, doom. Yeah. But this one's going to make it round. Doom, doom. She don't want no
2: laser jitter? No, she didn't want none of that on
1: the record. None of that, okay.
2: But, hey.
1: I know you love
2: that
1: music.
2: That was one of his biggest records. In fact, that record won ringtone of the year. You know, girls had it on their phones, you know. Just fine, fine, fine, fine. Yeah.
1: Ooh.
2: Yeah.
1: Man, that's, man.
2: Yeah.
1: It's incredible. So, back to the plane crash. So, how in the heck you weren't on it? I'm just saying,
2: Well, what always happened is we always would have to have, you know, because with our entourage, we always had to have two rental vehicles. So, the deal was this, that whatever two guys that were, you know, driving the rental vehicles, you know, we take everybody to the hangar where the private plane was. And then we catch a commercial flight because we turn into rental vehicles then. Mm-hmm. And plus, there wasn't enough room on the plane anyway.
1: What's the capacity in the private plane?
2: I think it was around eight to ten people. I can't remember exactly, but it was around 8 to 10 people. It was full to capacity.
1: Any other folk on the plane? Well, I guess that was
2: the pilot, right. One of our valets, guys that work with us were on the plane. Mm-hmm. Matthew Kelly, the pilot, Richard, and Otis Redding.
1: Mm. And the others.
2: There was like about 8 people on the plane.
1: So you took a commercial flight, you and Carl Sims, right?
2: Right.
1: I mentioned earlier Delta, but it wasn't Delta, was it? Airline.
2: United.
1: United, yeah. United, yes, yeah. They're a very popular airline. Back in the day, you know, I don't mean back in the day, but I mean, yeah.
2: Right.
1: They still are. United.
2: Mm-hmm.
1: And so you guys were supposed to meet in what?
2: Madison.
1: Milwaukee?
2: Madison. No, here's the deal. We were leaving Cleveland, Ohio, going to Madison, Wisconsin to play the University of Wisconsin, which is located in Madison. The pilot said, okay, I'm going to fly these guys to Madison, and there's no need for y'all to fly to Madison because we would have to change planes again to get to Madison because it's, you know, it's just, at that time, it was, I mean, still not that big of a city that have a major airport. He said, I tell y'all what, you just fly from, you fly from Cleveland, Ohio to Milwaukee. Mm-hmm. I'll drop them off, then come back and pick you up over in Milwaukee and fly you back. Because you can go fly right across Lake Michigan to back to Madison.
1: Yes, Madison, Wisconsin. Uh-huh.
2: So we sat in Milwaukee waiting on the plane to come back. And, you know, after the plane hadn't arrived at a certain time, you know, we started calling. No cell phones back then, you know, pay phone.
1: Mm-hmm.
2: So we, you know, going to a pay phone. Of course, you know the business back then. Whoever you call on a pay phone, you call them collect.
1: Collect. Y'all still, you still had to call collect then.
2: Yeah. So we calling around, and nobody could give us any information about the plane. So finally, after several hours, we made a call, and they said, we have lost the plane on radar, and we don't have any other thing. So later on, we called back again. They said, we discovered the plane on the radar, and the plane went down. Mm-hmm. But we don't have anything else to say, but that they didn't know it was any survivors or what the situation was. And then later on, they called back again and said, from Milwaukee, and said, we're sending someone to, I mean, from Madison, we're sending someone to pick y'all up in Milwaukee.
1: Mm-hmm.
2: So that didn't sound good. Mm-hmm. So to bring you all back to Madison. And at that point, they said there were no survivors. The plane just crashed. There were no survivors. Later on, when we got back to Madison, we found out that there was one survivor, and that survivor was Ben Corley.
1: Mm-hmm.
2: But he was in the hospital. Mm-hmm. But we didn't know his condition or anything.
1: Mm-hmm.
2: So the first thing that we wanted to do, we wanted to go to the hospital to see, you know, because since he was the only one alive, we wanted to go to see. And he was in a state of shock. And if you ever seen anybody in a state of shock, they can see you. I mean, you can look at them, but they can't respond to you.
1: Communication.
2: They can't respond to you. Mm-hmm. So that's where Ben Corley was. And he was like that for several days until he, you know, came back.
1: Yeah.
2: He didn't even know what had happened at that point. Yeah.
1: So, Carr Sims, y'all were together on that United Airlines flight.
2: Right.
1: And so, were you asked to maybe come identify the victims? Or who to say, okay, this is so-and-so, you know?
2: Yeah. In fact, Carr Sims and myself, we got to Madison first, and they had notified Otis's wife, Zelma, and then she was flying from Macon, Georgia.
1: Where they lived, right?
2: On the
1: ranch. All right, go ahead.
2: So she got there, and they put us all in the same hotel. And so when she got there, you know, we all gathered, you know, just in disbelief. And she came to me, and she asked me, she said, James, I don't have the strength. Now, mind you, I'm 17 years old. She said, I don't have the strength to identify my husband. Would you, when you go to the morgue, would you identify my husband? And I said, of course. And so I ended up identifying everybody.
1: Mm-hmm.
2: So it was a process that took about 3 days because they didn't find everybody at the same time.
1: Mm-hmm.
2: Yep.
1: Wow. Mm-hmm. What a story. And you pretty much took it upon yourself to say, you'd say, you know what, let's rebuild after a period of time. Let's rebuild the Barclays.
2: No, well, it didn't really happen like that. Actually, once we got back in Memphis, Jim Stewart and Al Bell, they called and said, could you come up to the stacks? Could you come up here? And they asked, I mean, the funerals hadn't even took place then. They said, we're just wondering, what do you want to do about the group? Do you want to continue or not? I mean, they had, you know. And Ben Carter said, you know, I'll continue, but that's all I want to do is continue. I don't want to have no part in rebuilding, finding people, nothing. I just want to come, play my horn, and that's it.
1: Yeah.
2: So I was faced with the task of trying to rebuild. And that's, and actually, the plane crash happened in December, and in April, the plane crash happened in December of 1967.
1: Yeah.
2: Represented the new group, the Barclays, in April of 1968. Mm. Mm. So I think that was pretty fast.
1: Yeah. So it was kind of like the reincarnation of the group, yeah. I guess. So you stayed with the Premier Funk.
2: Yeah.
1: You stayed with the Soul. And you guys, of course, became an R&B force in the 70s and the 80s. Son of Shaft, talk to us about that song.
2: Son of Shaft, well, actually, Son of Shaft came straight from doing Isaac Hayes' theme from Shaft, you know, since the Barclays were the rhythm section on Isaac Hayes' Academy. Mm-hmm. Award winning,
1: yeah,
2: and Grammy Award winning,
1: yeah.
2: Chef, we said, hey, straight up, if you loved his father, hell, you ought to love the son too. So that's how we came up. Yeah, I mean, it really happened just like that,
1: right, just like Son of Chef. So now you got the father, son, and the holy, ghost,
2: yeah.
1: Was that
2: the
1: next one?
2: Yeah. Dun, dun, dun, dun, dun. Yeah.
1: Y'all
2: stay there. And so we said, I'm the son of a bad, hush your mouth.
1: Yeah. We're talking with James Alexander, the Barclays, Stan's Special People Spotlight. Let me take a break. Be right back. 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
3: 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I'm R&B historian Tyrone Dubois with a moment in music history. 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Ray Charles' number 1 singles include I Can't Stop Loving You, You Don't Know Me, Crying Time, and Together Again. The song I Can't Stop Loving You, being his first single on the chart, reached the Grammy Hall of Fame. And Ray Charles is ranked as the 11th biggest artist in the 1960s on the adult contemporary charts.
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1: Hey, this is Stormy. 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

0: 1070 WDIA with your guy, Stan Bell, pushing more power than a Duracell. Yeah!
1: James Alexander, the Barcade, man. Talk to me about this song, this record, man.
0: Hey, man, you know, it was just time for us to come with another record, man. And so, you know, here you have it.
1: Man, back off the wall.
0: You know, Stan, you know, it's like this, man. You know, we all getting up in age and stuff like that.
1: Yeah.
0: Woo! Then I said, you know, before I ride out into the sunset, I want to ride out on a white horse with a hit record.
1: Man, this song right here, man, it has to grow on you. I know when I first heard it.
0: It has to grow on you. It's just like, you know, hey, we still growing. We all still growing. But this is really growing on all of us, right?
1: Yeah.
0: Yeah. Man,
1: I remember having a conversation with you long,
0: young,
1: a while
0: old,
1: back.
0: Blind, crippling, crazy.
1: Yeah.
0: It's growing on everybody.
1: I remember you here, man, when I first got in the morning show seat, man. You were one of my first guests. You, Carla Thomas, and then I think of you. And you told me something that Al Bell told you coming up about music and records hitting the charts. Well, you remember?
0: Yeah. He said, look. First of all, I got to go back a little bit and tell you the whole story.
1: Okay.
0: A lot of people don't know this. He produced, not produced, when Prince was going through his label battles and all that stuff like that, and didn't have a label. You know, when he put that sign on his brain or on his
1: cheek, I guess.
0: He had a record that he had recorded
1: on his face. Let's do it like
0: so.
1: That.
0: He went to Al Bell and said, can you deliver a hit record on me? He went to Al Bell and asked him that question. And Al Bell affectionately told him that if you bring me a hit record, I can deliver it. And that record was The Most Beautiful Girl in the World.
1: Oh, man.
0: And it went to number one.
1: Cold-blooded. Al had something to do with that, Mr. Bell?
0: It was on Bellmark.
1: Sure was, Tracy.
0: Yeah.
1: Was. Bellmark. See, my uncle didn't tell me that part.
0: See, that was one of the biggest records that Prince had. That was one of his biggest singles.
1: Yeah. Bellmark.
0: Yeah.
1: That one of Paisley Park thing? Or was it?
0: No, it was a Bellmark.
1: It's Bellmark.
0: Because you have to remember, he didn't have a label.
1: He wasn't
0: on Warner Brothers. You know, he was, he had a dispute going on with Warner Brothers.
1: That's right, man.
0: Yeah.
1: Could you be the most beautiful girl in the world? Man, that's Al Bell.
0: Al Bell went to number one. So he told me this. He said, you know, I remember what he said. He said, if you bring me a hit record, I can make it a hit. But you got to first bring me the record.
1: Yeah.
0: The record has to be the record. And always remember this one thing. This is a marathon, not a sprint.
1: Wow. I get it.
0: You get it.
1: Crawl for your walk. Don't expect no hit out the gate. You know, don't expect no number one out the
0: gate. I mean, because you got to go, hey, let's be real about it. The Barcades are old artists. Uh-huh. They are old artists, so you got to go through all of that. Oh, they so old. But, you know, I tell black people this story all the time. You know, and this is just who we are. Black people are like this. What have you done for me lately? Now, these white artists like Mick Jagger, Elton John, you know all the artists, the old artists, they can be 90 years old, coming out on crutches and everything. And those folks are going to support them. Mm-hmm. But black people and black artists, what have you done for me lately? You know?
1: Wow. James Alexander in the studio, man. That's some good information right there. All right, put a pin right there. I think I'm going to take a phone call in a minute. I'm getting information right now. A girl just texted me from over at Fox 13. She has a chance to say she's leaving.
0: Oh, my God.

0: And my second question, in the height of your success, and to me, you're still successful, have there been previous groups that came up to you and told you that you inspired them, like Prince, Sly and the Family Stone? I'm just throwing names out there. Could you tell them?
1: Yeah, you know, most recently, I was on a cruise with Jimmy Jam, and he said that, you know, Jimmy Jam and Terry Lewis, you know, the people that produced Janet Jackson and the host of other people, he said we was a big inspiration to him. And I tell you a little tidbit story. When Lakeside, you know, the Fantastic Voyage Boys, who we just eulogized their lead,
2: Fred
1: Alexander.
2: Yes, yeah.
1: Who,
2: no kid, right? I don't know.
1: We don't know, you know. Wow. Papa was a Rolling Stone. Talk about my Papa. So
2: yeah, yeah.
1: No telling.
2: No telling.
1: But we had that conversation a lot. But Dick Griffey, they were on Solar Records. Dick Griffey came to Memphis because the Bar Caves were fire hot at that particular time. And he asked us, would we put Lakeside on the tour that we were on? And we told him yes. And so Lakeside, I always remembered that. That's why I played a big part in the eulogy of their leader, Fred Alexander, who just passed away.
2: Wow.
1: Yeah.
0: And then I want to ask you just one last question. Were you and Sly real good friends, or did music or thought about doing music together during that period?
1: You know,
0: Sly Stone.
1: Let me just tell you about Sly. I mean, you know, we got all these stories.
0: I love Sly music too.
1: What happened is we were on a show with Sly in Detroit, Michigan, at Cobo Hall in Detroit, Michigan. So on our way to the show, our bus broke down about 100 miles from Detroit. So we finally got the bus fixed, and we got there. But when we got to the arena, if we had to set up our equipment, the promoter was going to dock the time that set up our equipment from our show time. So if we got 40 minutes and it take us 20 minutes to set up, we only got 20 minutes to play. So Sly said he had just got a big endorsement with Fender, you know, Fender, the electronic company.
0: Guitar.
1: Yeah, he said, man, don't y'all worry about setting up. Use my equipment. Hmm. And so from that point forward, you know, we were friends.
2: Wow.
1: And I think, I believe Larry did a cut with him called Just Like a Teeter Totter.
0: Okay. Wow.
1: Yeah.
2: Prince, I got to run, man. Good questions, man. Wow, James, what a story. Yeah. This WDI listener writes in the subject space, Bar Caves. Dear Mr. Bell, good morning. Could you please ask your guest, James Alexander, if they have any information regarding Mr. Carl Sims? Specifically, I'm looking to confirm if he is the artist behind the song 17 Days of Lovin'. Additionally, I was wondering if you, James, and he would ever consider reunion. Best regards, Kim King.
1: I have not. I think I saw Carl Sims about 10 years ago, but he is still around. And yes, he is. That was him on 17 Days of Loving.
2: Yeah.
1: But the big song that he had that you probably may or may not remember, they played on WDI called I'm Trapped.
2: I'm Trapped.
1: That's a big record.
2: It is a big record.
1: I'm Trapped. In fact, one of the earlier Southern Soul records.
2: Yeah, that's true. Yeah. Carl Sims.
1: Mm.
2: Man. All right, another WDI listener out. That writes this morning in the email, subject space, love, love, love it. Number one hit, Back Off the Wall, Sherry Hammond. Wow.
1: Wow.
2: Yeah. This WDI listener writes.
1: So we're going to speak that into existence.
2: Yeah. Right. Yeah. It's a marathon, not a sprint, but we're going to Sherry Hammond. Says she love it. Can't stop.
1: We're going to take it to the altar Sunday.
2: This WDI listener writes in subject space. Good morning to you, Stan, and the Honorable Mr. James Alexander. You gave us a moving story of the plane crash. Whatever happened to Mr. Ben Colley? And was he a leader of your group?
1: No, actually, I was always the leader of the group, even in the beginning. I became the leader of the group really by proxy, actually. I was the youngest member of the group. Those guys like to go out and party. I didn't. So when they went out, you know, we started making money at an early age. And, you know, guys had watches and, you know, wads of money and all that stuff like that. Mm-hmm. We're going to leave him with James because we know he's going to be in the room.
2: It was good to have somebody, at least one somebody. Yeah, so
1: that, you know, it went on and on from there. Somebody called about a gig. Oh, let James handle it.
2: Yeah,
1: let James do it.

0: Hey, change this, change that. So, you know, yeah. So I just became that guy, you know, the guy that, you know, took the responsibility.
1: This WDI listener writes my email, subject space, James Alexander. Caught James on Questlove's podcast. This man has encyclopedic knowledge of Memphis history. He should write the book on Memphis, and I want the first copy, Wilbert Landers. Yeah, you were on Questlove on that podcast. Questlove from Jimmy Fallon, right?
0: Yeah.
1: The musical leader, the musical band.
0: Yeah,
1: leader.
0: So the book is in the works. You know, everybody's saying, when you going to finish it? I'm going to finish it ASAP, okay?
1: This WDI listener writes in the subject space, BTW. Good morning, Stan. James started the roll call, and I wanted to add a few more well-known BTW warriors, the Mad Lads, Janice Fully Love, Roby Williams, W.W. Harrington, Melvin Burgess Sr., to name a few. Some of the Barkays and Mad Lads and I took vocal music lessons from Mr. E.L. Pender.
0: Yeah.
1: Together, yeah. Needless to say, I was a singer. I just needed the class for a credit. As a matter of fact, my husband says I sound like Edith Bunker. Oh, ooh, my wow. God. Falls away the
0: Miller fly. Oh, my God. Hey, well, you know what? Everybody has to sound like somebody, you know.
1: So. Linda Pickens. All right. Man, let me take this last break, man. That's good, man. That's good. All right, last break, man. We're talking with James Alexander, the Parkays. Stan Spe-
2: When Democrats are messing up, I say it. When Republicans are messing up, I say it.
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1: Guaranteed human. All right, we're back in the studio live with James Alexander, man, having fun in here, man, and certainly hope everybody enjoyed Mr. Alexander. This is a wealth of knowledge, good Memphis history, bar case history, man, history, period. James Alexander, man, you're a living legend, Doc. I'm just going to tell you what it is, what God loves. Man, your wealth of knowledge, man, your memory recall, your journey, man, you're humble, and despite all this being known the world over, you've played with the big boys. You were mentioning Sly, man. You done stuff with Al Green, man. You name it, man.
2: But look here.
1: Earth, Wind & Fire. I mean, you know.
2: Before we go, I got to tell you a little story about that living legend thing.
1: Yeah.
2: Okay. About a few weeks back, I went out to Memphis Light, Gas, and Water, right?
1: Yeah.
2: And I walked up in that joint, and I had a situation, though, you know, because when you have a situation at Memphis Light, Gas, and Water, you got to take a number, you know what I mean? Because I had to see some people on that side. And I walked in there, and the girl says, you at the Parquet, don't you? I said, yeah. She said, can I have your autograph? I said, yeah. Okay, I say, then they called my number. I think it was number six. Come on back. And I said, I was trying to, you know, I was going to find out about this legendary status, right? Wow. I said, look here, I got a situation. I got a $985 utility bill. Can I get some time to pay it? Can I pay it over time? And they said, well, wait a minute. Aren't you James Alexander the bar case? I said, yeah. She said, I tell you what, can we take this picture right quick? She had a phone out, took the picture, and she went in the computer and she said, well, Mr. Alexander, I'm sorry to inform you that if you don't have that $985 paid by 5 o'clock this evening, you're going to be sitting up in the dark. So I found out what legendary status mean. It don't mean all that much, especially with
1: when
2: Memphis.
1: When it comes to the utility, Doc.
2: Yeah, when it comes to your utility bill. You have to pay it.
1: When it comes to the division, man, they ain't playing.
2: They ain't playing.
1: They knew who you were, though. That's for sure. Boy.
2: Yeah, but I found out about legendary status real quick then.
1: Yeah. But, man, you've done the world, man. You've seen the world. You've made folks smile. You still play a heck of a mean bass, man. Is yours a Fender? What's the brand on your bass? You Fender?
2: Fender. Gibson? I'm still a Fender guy.
1: Fender Rhodes.
2: No, that's piano.
1: Well, they make a guitar too, darling.
2: No, the Fender Stratocaster, Telecaster.
1: Okay.
2: Precision. I play a Fender P-Bass, as they call it.
1: Hold on, I'm right there.
2: A P-Bass. They got a P-Bass and a jazz bass.
1: P-Bass.
2: I got both. I got the P-Bass and the jazz bass.
1: What's that John Williams play with A440?
2: I think he played a Fender jazz bass. Yeah.
1: I think it's a six string.
2: The five string.
1: You think he's a five?
2: Yeah.
1: Five? Okay. Mm-hmm. Huh? Trying to put a little knowledge up on you.
2: I tell John all the time, all of the great bass players, Leroy Hodges over there with the high rhythm section, Duck Don with the Stax rhythm section, James Alexander with the Born
1: Cage. The original Duck Don. Hold
2: on. The original
1: from
2: Duck
1: BT?
2: Don.
1: No,
2: with Duck
1: Booker
2: Don.
1: Booker T and the
2: Mangy? No, Duck Don with Booker T and MG.
1: Booker T and MG, yeah.
2: Yeah. Marcus Miller, Larry Graham, all these guys play four-string basses. They play four-string basses, okay. No offense against the five-string or the six-string. A lot of the gospel guys like the six-string bass, you know.
1: Yeah.
2: And, you know, it's about preference, you know. I'm still trying to learn the four strings, so when they talk about going to five strings and six strings, I don't know. I'm going to stay with the four.
1: All right, man. So what's down the road? I'm wrapping it up now, everybody. What's down the road for the bar case? What you got, man? I know y'all playing city to city, doing a lot of stuff. You still on tour? What are y'all doing?
2: We're doing dates. We're gone just about every weekend, you know. We're not doing those 75, 80, 100 shows like we used to do because we're kind of like in that senior citizen category.
1: You're seasoned, baby.
2: Yeah. See, okay, so, you know, but we're doing dates all around. We coming up. We got dates out on the West Coast. Next date, in fact, is on the West Coast in San Diego.
1: Oh, man.
2: Yeah. And then September, we're doing the Old School Cruise, which features the Bar K's, the OJ's, Charlie Wilson, Kool in the Game, just to name a few.
1: Ooh, man.
2: All on one ship.
1: Well, all right, sir. I've enjoyed it, man. For real.
2: I've enjoyed it too, Stan.
1: Have you in there, man. I hope to have you back, man. You know, the door, it's like church. The door is open for you, Doc.
2: The door is open.
1: Whenever you want to come through, Doc.
2: The doors of WDI is open.
1: That's right, baby. Thank you, James Alexander. Thank you. The Barcade Stand. Special people spotlight. Have a great weekend, everybody. I got to get out of here. All Blue Saturday morning, 6 a.m. Yeah, I'll be back Monday with a... another rendition of the Standbell Morning Show. Rest of the hour, the best songs in the world, like this one from the Barcade, Soul Finger. Ben Johnson is in at 11. Stormy T is out today. We're going to let the music play. Remember, it's nice to be important, but it's more important to be nice.

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Good morning, good morning, good morning, and welcome in to WDIA, The Bev Johnson Show. I'm Bev. It is indeed a pleasure to have you with us once again on this Friday, July 10th, 2026. Enjoy this fabulous day wherever you are. 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When it's your turn to talk, you know you can. Here are the numbers, 901-535-9342, 800-503-9342, 833-535-9342 will get you in to us. And if this day, this hair day is your birthday. Happy birthday to each and every one of y'all out there who may be celebrating a birthday on this day. Friday, July 10th. Saturday, July 11th. And Sunday, July 12th as well. Happy birthday, y'all. Yeah, all of y'all. Go out and celebrate your life. What? You better. You better. When we come back, we'll share some WDIA goodwill announcements. Then we'll talk with our behavioral relationship consultant, Dr. Dorothy Jeffries, and me, Bev Johnson, on the Bev Johnson Show on WDIA.

You know, it's a free drop-in summer camp. It's still going on, y'all. It will go on until July 24th, Monday through Thursday, 9 a.m., 2 p.m., for ages children 5 to 15, 5 to 15, not under 5, 5 to 15. And here are the parks, okay? The parks in your neighborhood, Fraser Park, David Carnes Park, Marquette Park, J.J. Brennan Park, Bert Ferguson Park, Roselle Annisdale Park, and Robert Howells Park. Those are the parks that the summer camps are until July 24th, Monday through Thursday only, Monday through Thursday, 9 a.m. to 2 p.m. for ages 5 to 15. So you need something for your child to do. Hey, school won't start. They still have July. Take them to the park. Drop them off. Oh, yeah, lunch is provided. So they feed your children. They feed your children. Yes, they do. Daily. Lunch is daily, okay? The Centenary United Methodist Church will have their annual health fair and backpack event to support students in South Memphis. The fair will have supplies for over 400 pre-K through the 12th grade students this year. The event will have health screenings, healthy snacks, blood pressure, body composition, nutrition, mindful stress reduction. The event is held, put it on your calendar, July 25th, 10 a.m. to 2 p.m. at Centenary United Methodist Church, 584 McLemore. That's in the heart of Soulsville, USA. So that's the health fair. Go for your children. Go for yourself. They're going to have health screenings. You know, I tell you, can't get to the doctor, you don't have any money, don't have insurance, go to the health screenings. They will help you out, okay? July 25th at Centenary United Methodist Church Health Fair with health screenings and snacks and all kind of good stuff. Going on tomorrow, y'all, don't forget, tomorrow, it's the Senior Health Fair starting at 11 a.m., to 3 p.m., July 17th, at the Benjamin L. Hooks Central Library, Senior Health Fair. They're going to have screenings. They're going to have information for seniors. They're going to have free, the vendors, all the kinds of things that you need. Seniors, starts in the morning, 11 a.m. to 3 p.m., Senior Health Fair. Over at the Benjamin L. Hooks Library. They're going to have good stuff. You know, it's good. You know, my friend Ann Bailey Mitchell was here this week saying, well, all the kinds of things they're going to have, resources, healthcare. They're going to have health screenings. They're going to have fun. They're going to have a fashion show. So if you're not doing it, and you don't have to be a senior. Maybe you're taking care of a senior and want to go over and get some information. Go over and up tomorrow, y'all. 11 to 3 at the Benjamin L. Hooks Central Library. That's 3030 Poplar Avenue, okay? So go over there and get some good information, seniors. Also, coming up July 18th on Saturday, it's the Community Student-Led Prayer Revival, the first annual. It is free for students. It is happening at the White Station High School, 514 South Perkins, Community Student-Led Prayer Revival. That's going to be young folks. Yeah. Student keynote speakers are Grayton Foss and Nehemiah Freeman. So they're doing that tomorrow. That's nice. Young folks. I like that. Community Student-Led Prayer Revival. At the White Station High School, 514 South Perkins, July 18th. And do they have a time, y'all? Oh, 3 to 6. 3 to 6. Yes, they do. 3 to 6. 3 o'clock tomorrow. Well, Saturday. Yeah. It's July 18th. That's tomorrow. Next week.
July.

18th, so put that on your calendar. Tell young folks, that's good. When you see young folks, and I love it, young folks going to be leading prayer. They're going to have a community revival. Free for students. Dinner will be provided. That's from 3 to 6. Oh, that's good. I like that. They're calling it Revival 2026. So tell your young folks, and probably old folks too, July 18th at the White Station High School. That's going to be good. Coming up, the G.A. Hardaway, and put this on it because it's on down the line, but get you ready for G.A. Hardaway's Senior Charity Golf Tournament for Prostate Awareness. It's happening Saturday, October 10th at the Links at Pine Hill. They're going to start at 7 a.m. Shotgun starts at 8. I will be reminding you, save the date of this. And I was trying to see where more information. Oh, for more information, yeah, my friend Ken. What's up, Ken? Go to peac.memphis@gmail.com. peac.memphis@gmail.com. And my friend Ken Carpenter, you know, who heads the PX mission to bring awareness of prostate cancer. And you all heard, if you didn't hear yesterday, Representative Hardaway had prostate cancer. He had prostate cancer. Come on, fellas. And I'm saying that to say this. I know coming up at our church, Mount Pisgah CME Church in the heart of Orange Mound on July 22nd. And I know if someone's listening from Mount Pisgah, I think I have the date right. July 22nd, I think 11 o'clock in the morning, they're going to have, Ken will be there to talk about prostate awareness. And maybe I think they usually do screenings. But look, fellas, when you hear me tell you, go get screened, okay? Stop not wanting to go to the doctor. And I know they don't do that, the rectal. They don't have to do that. They can do blood now, okay? So when you hear me and Ken Carpenter come on this air and tell you where they're going to have screenings for prostate cancer, it's free. Go. So they're going to do that at my church, Mount Pisgah CME. That is happening July 22nd at 11 a.m. And we are 4090 Park Avenue. We'll tell you more about that. But guys, go get screened, okay? They take your little blood. You're not afraid. I know you might be afraid of a needle, but go on and get screened. I'll say it again. If you haven't heard, Representative G.A. Hardaway died of prostate cancer. He had prostate cancer. Okay? So, and you've known folks, we've known folks who've gone away with prostate cancer, but I also know men who have prostate cancer doing well, just like Ken Carpenter. They're doing well, just like my buddy Scotty of the Ten Priests, doing well. If they catch it early, you can do well. So don't be afraid. Come on, black folks. Black men, I should say. Okay. Also, speaking of Mount Pisgah CME Church, we will have the men's prayer breakfast on tomorrow at 11 o'clock at the church for their annual Men's Day celebration. And the prayer breakfast is on tomorrow at 11 a.m. And it's $25. I think you pay at the door if you want to come and fellowship with our men, the men of Mount Pisgah. Fellowship with them, and tomorrow morning, $25 is a prayer breakfast. And so the men are doing it at our church, and we try to help our little men. We try to help our men. Yeah. And that's tomorrow at 11 a.m. And I know somebody will text me if I'm wrong, but I know I'm right. $25 in the prayer breakfast and for our men. Celebrate with the men of Mount Pisgah. Yeah. Come on out. And on the
15th. It's their men's day. 10:30. We worship at 10:30. And the speaker is going to be the president of Lane College. That is July 19th, 10:30, Mount Pisgah CME. We will have the president of Lane College. The president of Lane College will be our speaker. Dr. Comer, yeah, will be there on July 19th. And so you all, you Laneites, we're looking for all of y'all who graduated from Lane or who attended Lane College, coming out to the Mount Pisgah CME Church on July 19th, 10:30. Our worship service starts at 10:30 and hear the president of Lane College. That's going to be good. And celebrate with our men at Mount Pisgah CME Church. Historic, I should say, Mount Pisgah CME Church in the heart of Orange Mound, Tennessee. So that's going on. So do that. Remind that, men, I'm not fussing at you, but I want you to be healthy. We don't have a lot of men around here that's healthy. So when you hear any health screen, just go get checked. And especially when you hear about prostate cancer screenings and awareness and inflammation, go listen and hear and go get tested. They take a little blood from you, and they will let you know. You'd rather be safe than sorry. I'm sure you'd rather be here than be somewhere else. Okay? Okay. Sounds good. Okay? I see y'all shaking. Okay. We are getting ready. Our relationship day for folks who don't listen. It's relationship day where we talk about relationships to help make yours healthy, happy, wholesome, wonderful, and most of all, loving. We will be doing that with our behavioral relationship consultant, Dr. Dorothy Jeffries, will be in just a few. So stick and stay as always. You are listening to the heart and soul of Memphis. WDIV.

Hi, this is David Porter, and you are listening to the Queen of Talk, Bev Johnson. She is the one and only. No one can top her, no one can stop her, and I'm in love with her. You're listening to Bev Johnson at W.

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0: Thing this day, it's Relationship Day, where we talk about relationships to help make yours healthy, happy, wholesome, wonderful. Most of all, loving between consenting adults. We've been doing that a long time, 38 years, with our behavioral relationship consultant, Dr. Dorothy Jeffries. Good morning, Dr. Jeffries. How are you?
1: Good morning, Ms. Johnson. I am doing well. It's a good day. It's hot as blazes out there, but we don't have any rain right by, and the sun is shining, so I'm good.
0: Good, good. I'm good, too, Dr. Jeffries. I'm good. On this relationship day, we decided, y'all, and y'all may love this, we will do open conversation on relationships. And what that means is you, Dr. Jeffries will explain again, but open conversation, you have a question about your relationship. You have a question for Dr. Jeffries. Any topic, you can call in relationship topics and get some information. And Dr. Jeffries will answer those questions. You can email me. Let me give you my email in case you can't call. You have a question for Dr. Jeffries. 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And send us your questions and things you don't understand or some topics we talked about in the past that you didn't get understanding. Right, Dr. Jeffries? So we're going to open it up to our listeners, Dr. Jeffries. Go on, Dr. Jeffries.
1: Yeah, I think that every so often we kind of do a check-in.
0: Yes.
1: Open conversation is a way for our very, very grateful and loyal fans will call in and, you know, give us inspiration and ideas about topics and just things that may be relevant to the community that we're missing. So we always welcome your suggestions and input about things that we need to research and share with you and provide information. That's the primary reason that we do this. And the other thing is just giving people an opportunity to call in and ask a question about something that they're interested in. And we're talking about relationships now.
0: Yeah, yeah, right, relationship. We're not talking politics. We're talking relationships.
1: Right. Right. So if you come up with, you have a question about something on relationships and you want to ask it. And it's in a lot of cases when people call in and they share their problem, we find that we can do a spinoff show on that where other people get to talk. But what I do realize after all this time is that what you're concerned about, what's an issue with you, what your experience is or has been, there is somebody else and usually a lot of other people who share the same issues. So even when you call in and raise the topic and we talk about it, we have no idea, but we're pretty sure that there are people out there that can receive it. So it's always helpful. So we're kind of doing a community show where everybody's going to participate and call in and get the conversation started.
0: All right, Dr. Jeffries, well, they're calling in, Dr. Jeffries. So hold on. So I'm going to get ready to answer the phone. Hold on, y'all. Hold on. I'm going to answer the phone lines and call in and Dr. Jeffries, I'm going to go to our phone lines and hear what they have to say. All right?
1: All right.
0: All right. Here we go. WDIA. Hi, caller.
2: Good morning, Bev. How are you doing?
0: Good morning, Anita. We're doing well today. And you?
2: All right. I want Dr. Jeffries to address this question. How important you need to know your in-laws before you get married?
0: Okay. Good question, Anita.
2: Okay, have a great weekend, Bev.
0: You too.
2: You and Dr. Jeffries. Bye-bye.
0: Bye-bye. All right, Dr. Jeffries, you hear Anita?
1: You know, there's a reason. If you think back, when people started dating, courting is what they were calling it then, you started off meeting the family first. Mm-hmm. You know, if it was a boy, he would come to the house and he would meet the family, the parents especially. And then while you're there, they usually invite you over for Sunday dinner or something where you could sit down and they could observe you. And what people was not telling you during that time was it gives you an opportunity to observe the dynamics of the family. And I think that a lot of people have gotten away with that. You never marry or end up in a serious relationship with just the person that you are involved with.
0: And I, you know what, yeah, Doctor, say that again so folks can hear.
1: It is never, ever, even if they tell you they're estranged from their family, they don't deal with their relatives, blah, blah, blah, you are never left alone with just that person. Because number one, if it's negative relations that go on and they still have contact with them, then you're going to hear about it and you'll probably go by, going to do a drive-by, you meet them and something comes up, and then after you leave, you're going to hear about what went wrong and what they were really doing, and that's why I hate to go over there. And if you don't have contact with them, it will always come up like, well, that's the reason I don't deal with my folks, and that's the reason I'm like this, and that's the reason I've had such a hard time. You can just fill in the blanks. But you always pay attention to the family, especially the immediate family. And that's when you get a feel for, are they very clannish? Do they do everything together? Do they not really talk to each other? And if they do talk to each other, how do they talk to each other? Mm-hmm. And how have past relationships been treated by the family? And how long has it been since there's been a past person? And before you think that this is a good catch or what have you, you need to process that and put yourself in the thick of that and figure out, what will it be like for me to become involved with this?
0: Mm-hmm.
1: Because I tell you, I don't care how crazy it is, how sick it is, how far away you think they are, how mad they're supposed to be with each other, family first.
0: Right.
1: Be in your relationship.
0: Yeah. So again, Dr. Jeffries, as Anita was saying, your in-law, you're a part of them now, right?
1: You are a part of them. And the other part of them, what you have to look for, what is it about them that is annoying to you?
0: Mm-hmm.
1: Is it annoying to you that your spouse enjoys spending time with his family? Is he particularly close to his dad or his mom? Does he want to do all the holidays, all everything with them, including vacations and all of that, where people are in and out of your house? Notice what the sociability is within the family.
0: Mm-hmm.
1: That's not going to change because you come into the family. What you have to do is decide, is this me?
0: Mm-hmm.
1: Can I do this? And don't think that, okay, I'm going to put up with this now, but once we get together, I'm going to shut this down. No, you won't. No, you won't. You will create conflict. You will be upset, but family will come first. I don't care how crazy they are, how bad you may not like them, how bad your spouse may say they get on his nerve or they bother him too much. Family first, because those are the people who created the person that you say you love.
0: Mm.
1: So you have to look at, there's something in there that they did right, or have you missed something and now it's rearing its head and you want to blame it on the family? It's a part of the family. So for people who are still looking and searching, when you date and then you marry or you have a child together, you need to look at the whole system, because that is who you're inheriting.
0: Mm-hmm. All right. Good question, Anita. We're going back to our phone lines, Dr. Jeffries. Hi, Carl.
3: Miss Mel Johnson and Dr. Jeffries, how are both of you ladies today?
0: We're doing well, Carl. How are you?
3: Mm-hmm. Fine. And Dr. Jeffries, I want to add on something about that. When you get ready to meet the in-laws, when you go to the person's house, observe things around the house. That'll give you an understanding of what you're dealing with as well, because they'll give you a sign what type of individuals they are, what they believe in, what they have in the house, things like that. That do come in handy, I believe.
0: Observation.
3: Yes, ma'am.
0: Okay.
3: Mm-hmm. Now, the reason I called in today is regarding dating again.
0: Mm-hmm.
3: And this advice from the men. And I want to know, do you both agree with this? Gentlemen, if you happen to get a gift card for one of these fancy restaurants in town and you take your date there, please don't tell her that the dinner is a gift card that you won or somebody gave you. Could you explain to the men, Dr. Jeffries, and even you, Bill, what the best way for a man to pay for that meal without his date knowing we're on a date on a gift card? How can he pay for that without her knowing that? Because some women, trust me on this,
0: okay,
3: will get mad. I'll help and listen. Thank you.
0: All right. Thank you, Carl. I don't know. That's funny, Dr. Jeffries.
1: It is. I'm laughing, too, about that because I know somebody that who had just started dating this guy, and it was near Christmas time, I think. And he gave her a gift card and said, see, you can get stop by here on your way to work, get your coffee. It isn't up on you to get 3 or 4 cups of coffee. You can get your coffee on here on your way to work. Who does that? You know, just keep the gift before you give me.
0: But Carl wants to know, going on a date and the guy's paying for the meal with a gift card.
1: Well, you know, in some ways, okay, if you're with somebody, and I think that even in the beginning, your own best behavior, okay,
0: mm-hmm.
1: But the best behavior still should incorporate your core behavior. So if you're a frugal person, sometimes called cheap,
0: mm-hmm.
1: and you use coupons and gift cards and 2-for-1s and all of that, don't hide that because it's going to come out later. This person needs to see, and you want to see, if she's someone who's going to turn her nose up because you're using a gift card, and it's none of her business where did you get the gift card. You may go around buying gift cards because you think you get a better deal on it. Mm-hmm. Regardless, if she turns her nose up and you've invited her out to dinner, so she's your guest at dinner, and she's upset because you paid for her meal and your meal with a gift card, that tells you something about her.
0: Mm.
1: So values are always going to come face-to-face with each other. And the more values that you share, where you are on common ground, you have maybe not exactly the same ideology or the same feelings about something, and maybe not as strong about something, but the more you have, more values you have, the things that are important to you, your moral compass, how you feel about right and wrong, what your intentions are, what you're looking for, the more you have in common, the higher the chance is you have a good person in mind for a successful relationship. The less you have in common and the more you have conflicts over how things should be, what should be your priorities and so forth, the more you're going to have conflict and the less the possibility of it being a successful relationship. And I think that we all know that we have something in our mind about who's a good catch for us, what we like, what we want, what we're searching for. And if you're a mature or seasoned person, you've been out there doing this for a while. Mm-hmm. So you need to cut to the chase and be truthful again, exactly what it is you're looking for.
0: Mm-hmm.
1: And you don't need to put 32 flavors on there about what you're looking for.
0: Mm-hmm.
1: Let's say the top 10 things that are important to you that this person possess or have or demonstrate. And you put that on. And then look at what put that, those 10 things on the sheet about you. Do you have, or how many do you have of those characteristics? And if you can't be honest about yourself, get your best friend or somebody who knows you well to answer the question for you. And that helps you have a more realistic picture about what you're looking for as opposed to what you'll probably get, because your truthful self will show up. And it's best for you to find that out beforehand, as opposed to having this list for this perfect person and you don't have the 3 of the 10 characteristics, right? So do the research in your home. But I wouldn't be bothered about you putting a thing on there. It just seems that you're frugal or cautious with your money. Mm-hmm. The opposite would be is you go out and spend your whole check on a meal and drinks and stuff, and then you got to ride the bus the rest of the week. That doesn't make sense either.
0: No. All right.
1: So here's who you are.
0: All right, Dr. J. We're going back to our phone lines, Dr. Jeffries, to talk to you all, WDIA. Hi, caller.
4: Beverly Elaine of the Johnsons. How are you doing today, Beth?
0: I'm doing well, Prince of the Trolls.
4: Love the way you say my name. Say my name. Hey, Beth, good morning to you, your callers and listeners, and to Dr. J down in Mississippi. Dr. J, that's still down in Mississippi?
0: Yes, Jackson, Mississippi. Yeah.
4: Jackson, Mississippi. We're going to let rain here, Dr. Jeffries, but that's okay. We need it. Hey, Beth, real quickly, so this week I brought up a scenario, and it's a true scenario that took place, and I want to get you and Dr. Jeffries' opinion on it.
0: Okay.
4: It's a legal and it's a moral situation. Depends on how you want to look at it, okay? Mm-hmm. But this actually did take place. So this woman, she's a real person, has 5 children. So she called one of the kids' father and asked him to bring something for their son. So he shows up at the house and he brings a McDonald's bag with chicken nuggets, fries, soda for his son. So when she greets him, she tells him, well, I got 4 other kids. They are not his. Mm-hmm. They're not his kids. Mm-hmm. He has only 1 child. So the man tells her, listen, I'm only responsible for 1 child, and that child is mine. You asked me to bring something for my son. I brought something for my son. Here's his food. She gets mad. She said, well, what I'm supposed to do with the other 4 kids? He told her, like, Brent, what's his name from Gone with the Wind? Told her, I don't give a damn. Mm-hmm. You know? So she takes the bag of food that he brought to her and sling it and hit him in the back, hit him in his back with the food, and told him, say, she got 4 of the kids need to be fed. And the guy told her, that's your responsibility, not mine. I'm going to take care of what's mine and keep it moving. Mm-hmm. Now, legally, he has that right. Morally, should he have brought food for the other 4 kids? Probably so. But he didn't, and he chose not to because he has the legal right because that's his responsibility. Now, the question I pose to you, Dr. Jeffries, in this scenario, which would be the correct scenario? Would it be by legal terms, he's only responsible for that 1 child, or should he morally brought food for the other 4 too, even though those wasn't his child or children? So I want to get your take on it.
0: All right. Good. Thank you, Prince.
4: Thank you. You have a beautiful, blessed, safe, and healthy weekend, and best try to stay dry.
0: Take care. Bye-bye. All right, Dr. Jeffries, a legal, a moral decision.
1: Well, you know, that is a perfect example of what a lot of people go through, women especially, who have multiple children and they may have different fathers. And the reality of the situation is your assumption, because you say all of these are my children. Mm-hmm. If somebody is just dating you, do not make the assumption that they want to deal with all of the children that you have. And if none of them are there, they may not want to, they be interested in dealing with any of the children. They want to date you. There are people out there who can see that you have 4 children, but they're not interested in being a substitute father or somebody who's around the kids and mentoring them and what have you. That's not their call. Now, honestly, what they should say is that I don't want to be involved with that. And when you say I've got 4 kids, they should go on their way. But in a lot of cases, there are people who may have a child with you, and they identify and isolate their child. They will come pick up their child. Mm-hmm. And only there for holidays, they will come and pick up their child. Or if they bring presents, they will bring their child, whatever they want to give them, and not even a token. Personally, if your child lives in the house with these other kids and they are his or her sibling,
0: mm-hmm.
1: what message are you giving your child about you? And in terms about your being generous or being a kind person, or my daddy comes to get me, maybe their fathers don't come to get them, but what message are you giving your child about you? And that's important. And then the other part of that, if I'm dating a man and I do have all these children, and he's going to single out one of my children and because that's his child and ignore or hurt the feelings of my other children, I have to ask myself, why am I dating this man?
0: Mm.
1: Because it should not go any further. But we know that it does go further a lot of times, where some people end up even bringing that same person who's only focused on his child into the family arena. And so the kids grow up then, being used to being shunned or ignored or pushed aside. So it's a call on that. But yeah. People will show you who they are. But personally, anybody who intentionally hurts or disrespects or, I mean, just is mean and stingy to a child, mm-hmm. I don't care whose child it is,
0: mm-hmm.
1: I have a problem with that. I do. I have a problem with that.
0: Yeah.
1: That because that person had, I mean, a child had nothing to do with the daddy coming, who his daddy was, why right. so many
0: people. Because children don't ask to come here.
1: They do not. They do not. And if you are still there, you know, you knew it was three children there before your child came.
0: Uh-huh.
1: So I wonder how he treated them then.
0: Hmm.
1: So that's a situation that people don't spend enough time on trying to navigate and being honest about what they want. And there are some women who will spend their time, that they will spend their time just trying to they'll spend their time trying to engage that person because they want somebody who will add stability to the family, usually financial stability. But the point of it is that look at who you're dealing with and look at all aspects of it. And if you have children,
0: mm-hmm.
1: then keep that person away from your children until you have a good sense of who you are dealing with.
0: Right. Okay. Mm-hmm. I like that. Going back to our phone lines, Dr. Jeffries, to talk to our listeners, WDIA. Hi, caller.
5: How you doing, Bill?
0: I'm doing well today. How are you, Mr. B?
5: I'm glad you answered. Get back to with the first part of your program. You talk about family coming together, meeting each other.
0: Yeah, knowing your in-laws.
5: Knowing your in-laws and everything, yes. That's a good sign. But let me ask you something. We'll go back to this here a while back when we were talking about pedophiles.
0: Okay.
5: That come within the family. July 4th, those holidays that those families come together. Once you find out that there's one in there, you know, a pedophile is hard to get rid of.
0: Mm-hmm.
5: Yeah. Most, you know, we hadn't mentioned it. I talked to you once before about it because most pedophiles, once they identify, are incest. They're dealing with incest
0: mm-hmm.
5: within the family. That's the first thing you start noticing about a family. When you say you sit down and meet, you talk with them, then you find out the one that won't show up, there's a reason, there's a red flag. The reason why they won't go and meet the rest of them because they don't want them to find out
0: mm-hmm.
5: that there's something deep within the family. Most pedophiles, they run in pairs.
0: So are you asking, Mr. B, what do you do if you find out there's a pedophile in the family?
5: That's right.
0: Okay. I got you.
5: You're like, well, one is a president, can't get rid of him.
0: Right. I got you.
5: Mm-hmm.
0: All right, Mr. B, good talking to you, brother.
5: Yeah, nice talking with you.
0: All right. I'll go to Dr. Jeffries. Hold on, callers. Mr. B want to know about if you find out there's a pedophile, Dr. Jeffries, in your family?
1: I think a lot of times people want, and women who think and assume sometimes that the person that they're dating or that they've just met and they're having all these butterflies and, you know, loving feelings for, they want and hope and wish that this is going to work out. But if you have children, they may hope and wish you finally get somebody too, but you're obligated as the adult person responsible for them to do as much screening as you possibly can, which is why you don't introduce your children to everybody that you meet or that you go out with or that you may potentially go out with until you have some type of foundational information on their background, on how they react in different situations. You pay attention how they act when you're out having dinner or something, or how they drive, or do they have an explosive temper, and then turn around, you know, where I'm all smiles again and what have you. You need to do due diligence on that yourself, because what people tend to do is, if they bring every guy that they date home and the children meet them and what have you, it begins to look like there's a train of people coming in here and everybody's coming in here acting like they're nice to us, but they're trying to be nice to us to get to mama. But then all of a sudden they disappear. That's not healthy for the children either. And in terms of somebody being a pedophile, you can't usually judge who is a pedophile or who has the potential to become a pedophile or to be a pedophile because they don't look like some monster who messes and hurts children. They don't. And we know that they're females and males. Before, it was targeted on just males. And they're all ages, all races, all classes. So, again, you have to do your due diligence, which means you don't offer... you don't ask your new boyfriend to babysit your child, and you don't really know how he is with you not being around, how they're going to deal with your child. It's not just somebody sexually abusing your child. Their abuse can happen in so many different ways. It can be verbal abuse. It can be emotional abuse. It could be sexual abuse. But it also can be something that is so traumatizing to the child, and the child is terrified to tell you because you don't know what kind of a lie this person has told them. If you tell your mama about any of this or your daddy about any of this, this is what I'm going to do. So don't trust your children with somebody you don't know. And if you're going to be serious somebody, I don't care what they may think about it. If they find out, do a background check. If they're not worth a real background check for you, then I mean the whole nine yards. Because if people are willing to do a background check to vet somebody before they allow them to come to work for them, certainly you should be willing to vet somebody before you allow them to come into your home and be around your children.
0: All right. Sounds good. We're working today, Dr. Jeffries. I love this. If you all just tuned in, we are doing open conversation on relationships. Good questions, y'all. We like this. Hold on, Dr. Jeffries. As we get ready to go to the other side of the Bev Johnson Show here on WDIA. Hold on, callers. We're going to get to you next. Yeah. 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Open conversation on relationships. 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Dr. Jeffries is answering those questions. 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

0: Let's go. We are rocking and rolling on this Friday, July 10th, 2026. 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And don't forget, y'all, coming up next week at the Rocking Chair of Memphis, my friend, yeah, will be there. Mr. Jerry Jones, live and in color at the Rocking Chair. He will be there to entertain y'all. Y'all know he's the voice of homegrown funk back in the day. Yeah, he is. He will be there July 18th. Doors will open up at 6. Showtime is 8. Also on the show is Miss Navistia Gaston Harpin. And Chili Bill Rankin will be on the show with Jerry Jones live at the Rockin' Chair, the best place for entertainment and soul food, too. July 18th. Don't forget, doors open up at 6 p.m. Y'all come on out and see Jerry. $20 in advance, $25 at the door. It's going to be a party next week, July 18th. Rocking Chair live with Mr. Jerry Jones, Mr. Homegrown Funk himself. And y'all know, you can go to the Rocking Chair, dine in or take out. Yeah. 1542 Elvis Presley. 901-425-5264. 901-425-5264. When you go there, y'all, you know what to say. Tell them Bev Johnson sent you to the Rocking Chair of Memphis. And when you go there July 18th, say, Bev Johnson told me to come to see Jerry Jones at the Rocking Chair of Memphis. We are going to our phone lines. Dr. Jeffries, talk to Miss Mona. Thank you for waiting, Miss Mona.
1: Hey, how y'all doing?
0: Doing well, Miss Mona. What do you say?
1: Okay, I have a set of mismatched socks, which I call two kids from two different males, okay?
0: Mm-hmm.
1: First of all, Miss Bell, she was in a situation that she was desperate, I feel, because she already knew how he felt about her children, okay?
0: Okay.
1: So he knew also that she knew how he felt about her children. So knowing that she really went out and probably put herself out there to ask him for anything, he was wrong to come in there with one bag of food for just one child. If he didn't have enough to get all of them something, he should have told her he couldn't afford it or something. You don't do that.
0: Mm-hmm.
1: You know,

0: And I was blessed to have, I have two children. My sons are 10 years apart.
1: Okay.
0: But both sets of family take my kids in like they're their own.
1: Okay. I hear you, Miss Mona. Yeah.
0: And another thing, I think, now this is my opinion.
1: Okay.
0: That a father is a title, but a dad is a person to step up. You have a god dad. You have a step dad. You have a granddad. Those are men that show up. A father is up under the name on birth certificate, father and mother, just like that. It says a title to me.
1: Okay.
0: So I have one father for my children and one dad for my children. So you get the picture.
1: I got the picture, Miss Mona. Yes, ma'am.
0: And something else, I tried to write myself down so I help you get off the phone. And
1: okay.
0: Then you got a lot of men, males, that want you to sleep with them to get something for their children. The reason I call them a male, because a man will not do that.
1: Mm-hmm. Okay.
0: So that's my point today. Y'all have a wonderful weekend.
1: And you too, Miss Mona. Thank you, Miss Mona. We'll address that. We go to Clyde. Hey, Clyde.
2: What's up there, John?
1: You.
2: And I want my sister to take it easy on me today because I know she ain't going to like what I'm going to say.
1: Okay.
2: But, Del John.
1: Yes, sir.
2: I will not. If I got a, I don't care if the woman got four or five kids. If I got one bow, that's the only kid I'm taking care of. I'm not taking care of nobody else's kid. I'm sorry to say that.
1: Uh-huh.
2: But.
1: Why?
2: I'm going to come pick because I ain't lay down to have fun getting it. So why should I take care of it? I'm going to go pick my child up, take my child to eat, bring him back. Go pick my child up, take him to the zoo and stuff, bring him back home. In the meantime, I'm going to slick behind her back, try to get custody of my child, get him out from that kind of stuff over there.
1: Okay.
2: Because I'm not taking care of my kids. I don't believe in that right there. Look, my son, I took care of him.
1: Okay.
2: I'm not raising, taking care of no other man's son.
1: You're not going to do that, Clyde.
2: No, that's like Project Pat said, that's no, no. Damn, my big sister, what kind of light on me this time? Take care, Bill.
1: Thank you, Clyde. I don't know, Dr. Jeffrey, he said, go a little light on Clyde, your brother. So he said he's not taking care of anybody's children but his own.
3: Well, let me clarify something.
1: Okay.
3: I am not saying that a man who is involved with a woman who has multiple children should go in there and take care of all of the children. What I'm talking about, there are things that if you're going to bring McDonald's over there, and you know children, and you've been a child, right. Most of us have been a child before, why would you bring one McDonald's in there?
1: Right.
3: That's what I'm talking about. Those are little things that you can do just to be kind or mm-hmm. friend. Nobody's asking you to take all the children in the house, school, shopping, and what have you. I know my brother cheats. So I was not expecting that, and I'm not surprised at what he's saying.
1: Okay, yeah. But I concur with you, Dr. Jeffers, on that, because if you know there's some other children, and you're right, and children are going to be looking and wondering, where's my McDonald's, where's my Big Mac, or whatever.
3: Exactly.
1: I mean, you have to have a heart for something. And as you said, clarify. Yeah, and then you said, and telling Clyde, you're not saying take care of other folks' children.
3: Right.
1: Okay.
3: Yeah, not giving a child support check that on every child that in the house of the woman you're dating with. No, that's not what I'm saying. And plus, I'm still of the mindset, men and women, mm-hmm. I do not understand with all the birth control that's
1: yes.
3: out here.
1: Thank you.
3: Why is it that people can't quite manage being responsible for that? And the people who I really get upset with are usually the people who still got partying in their blood. They like to hang out at the club.
1: Mm-hmm.
3: They like to pick up, go this place for the weekends and stuff. You can't do that with a house full of kids. And the kids don't deserve to have parents that are aching to go out someplace every night of the week and got to deal with them because the kids can feel the resentment. So why can't people plan their children?
1: Yes.
3: And the same thing with why would a man lay down with the woman for a good time, as Clyde was saying.
1: Yeah.
3: And Ken envisioned that if something should happen, that I could possibly have to marry this woman. See, because they don't think about that now.
1: No, they don't.
3: They used to think that I may have to have, and usually it's a girlfriend or somebody you have a relationship with. But what if every woman that you took a chance with and laid down with and did not use precautions and did not ask her about precautions and still protect yourself anyway, why is it that you do that? And then when you find out, well, if I was a man and somebody told me that they had 5 children,
1: yeah,
3: my next question would be, well, how many baby daddies do you deal with?
1: Right.
3: That's a lot. And how many of them are crazy?
1: And you always know? Say, Dr. Jeffries, you need to ask questions. Talk
3: ask
1: to
3: ask questions.
1: Yes.
3: I will respect a man more when you say, I got X number of children, and they say, well, you know, that's a little above my that's a little above my pay grade. You know, that's not what I want to do. Because
1: right.
3: it's never clean, because a lot of times there are unfinished relationships attached
1: yes.
3: to that.
1: Yes.
3: And then if your relationship becomes serious, then you got to deal with people trying to sabotage that, because why are you marrying her? Why, they, you know, all of that.
1: Exactly.
3: Kind of, why
1: you didn't marry me. Right. Exactly.
3: Yeah. And somebody who hasn't bought a pamper for your child going to come in there and tell, I don't want that man saying nothing to my child. See, it's too crazy. It's just too crazy. Think before you do that. And then we talking to grown people.
1: Yeah.
3: We're talking to grown people.
1: I'm like you, Joe. I don't understand, like you said, all this birth control is here. I don't get it. And folks, you have all these babies just... Dr. Jeffrey, and they're not planning to get married. You know, these folks just having babies.
3: No, they're
1: just having babies. They ain't thinking about no marriage, no babies. Plan your children. I believe in planned parenthood, and I believe in planning your child.
3: Well, you know, one of the things that has occurred to me, I don't think that they have consumer economics in high school.
1: Mm-mm.
3: And that, you remember when we were growing up, you had to take shop if you were a boy, and you had to take home economics
1: yeah.
3: if you were a girl. Because the assumption was, this is something that's going to benefit you mm-hmm. as a young adult.
1: Mm-hmm.
3: And then, and in that, in PE, they would tell you about sex
1: yeah.
3: and tell you what not to do and what some of the things were. That you would have to face.
1: Oh, at my high school, Dr. Jeffrey, we had child development, and they told us everything. And
3: exactly.
1: even showed us a picture of a woman having a baby, a movie.
3: Exactly. And so, I always remember the woman who did, Ms. Bracey said, and when you have a baby, you think it's cute, and what you see on TV, it feels like a tree is coming out of you. That always stuck. She was being graphic for a reason.
1: Yes.
3: But my point is, a lot of people, well, first of all, it's inadequate basic education that the children are getting anyway. But if you can count, and you should be able to count, you should be able to manage a checkbook, you should be able to create a budget for yourself. And then now you can research anything online, research what it costs mm-hmm. to just take the basic care mm-hmm. of a child. With our welfare, how much is child care? How much is it if you got to work and child care is super expensive, and the
1: yeah.
3: younger they are,
1: yeah.
3: the more expensive it is. Sometimes child care, if you got more than one child, then you don't even earn, you don't get to take home very much money because it goes to child care.
1: Mm-hmm.
3: And you cannot count on the government anymore. You cannot count on the government anymore. They are cutting all of the benefits and stuff that people were using.
1: Yes.
3: And a lot of young girls would have extra babies, because I think if it was 3, then they could apply for public housing and get at least a 2-bedroom place and have their own place.
1: Mm.
3: And they're not ready for that.
1: No.
3: And then they let Jobo come in
1: yeah.
3: and move in there. It's just crazy. It's crazy. And I just don't know. Well, y'all know
1: yeah.
3: I talk about this all the time, because I just... drives
1: yes.
3: me crazy.
1: Yeah.
3: Everybody needs to talk about it. All the adults that care
1: That's
3: need
1: right.
3: to talk about it and tell them, you don't know you don't know what you don't know. And then these children, you can't raise them. And then 9 times out of 10, you're going to be by yourself.
1: Mm-hmm.
3: You know, women will go with a man who may have 8 or 9 children much faster than a man will be with a woman who has 8 or 9 children. Women need to think about that and why.
1: Mm. All right, Dr. Jeffries. I am going back to our phone lines to talk with you. Thank you all for holding. Hi, Chaplain Cummins.
4: Hello, Bill.
1: How are you?
4: Dr. Jeffries. Oh, just great. Listen, I wanted to tune in on this. That is, you know, I'm traveling to Chippewa County. You imagine many chapters around the nation.
1: Mm-hmm.
4: We're not share problems. But, Bev and Dr. Jeffrey, we have a lot of ladies now who are completing their career, 20 years in the military.
1: Mm-hmm.
4: They do not have children. Okay? Mm-hmm. A lot of them don't have children.
1: Mm-hmm.
4: But, you know, they want to have boyfriend, husband, even a husband, okay?
1: Mm-hmm.
4: But a lot was in combat. A female in combat did the same thing we did in combat. You go into combat to kill the enemy and don't get killed,
1: mm-hmm.
4: okay? So what I had run into is I had to tell some guys, if your wife, your girlfriend, she walk up on somebody and they was in, it was in combat together, combat anywhere.
1: Mm-hmm.
4: You don't want to hear the conversation at all. It would paralyze you to find out what they have to do in combat. So what I was just saying is, if you, and more people coming out, I mean, retired, you know, they really want a relationship. But the men, if you come up fast, my first thing, they don't need your income. They don't need your money.
1: Yeah.
4: They don't need your money. They're there because they're a lady and they're a gentleman. Somebody got some sense. Okay,
1: mm-hmm.
4: And the next thing is, babe, you just be careful if she run into one of her comrades over from overseas in Belushi or whatever. Walk away. You don't need to hear that conversation at all.
1: Okay,
4: and they appreciate it. And I want you know, I'm saying that the chaplain, I've been chaplain over 30 years.
1: Yeah.
4: My group here over 5,000 people, and I just want to let them know that just be careful. Don't come in with that old attitude, well, baby, what I can do for you. You can't do anything, baby. You know, you're the manager of McDonald's. You know,
1: yeah.
4: She with you because she want to be with you. You know, those kind of things like that. So I just wanted to bring out, I know Dr. Jeff had run into things like that before because it is a new problem coming online. Because ladies wouldn't even come back like they are now, 25 years ago.
1: Mm-hmm.
4: But now they are. And so they're coming home. And a lot of them are choosing the Memphis area because places in Los Angeles and places like that are so far to reach for income. I don't care how much income you got, you know, $600,000-$700,000 houses, and here you can buy the same house here for $150,000. And, you know, and live within your retirement and those kind of things. So I just wanted to bring it out. Some people get prophetic. I know a lot of veterans call, but maybe they only did a couple of years or something like that. I'm
1: right.
4: Talking about those who's completed 20 years of military.
1: Okay.
4: And they're coming out, and they're in the early 40s, most of them. So I just wanted to bring it out.
1: Okay.
4: And one last thing, Bev, was in my second day of my anniversary,
1: uh-huh.
4: 88 years old, and 80. I came by the rocking chair.
1: Okay.
4: And I saw this sign that says, you know, disabled veteran.
1: Yeah.
4: Right in the front door.
1: That's right.
4: And I never had that before. So I talked very quickly and went in and I got with Evan and she brought me a delicious meal. So
1: good.
4: That was a great day.
1: All right. Happy birthday again, Chaplain Cummins.
4: Okay.
1: Bye-bye.
4: All right, then. Yes, ma'am.
1: I like that. Yeah, Chaplain Cummins, I love. Yeah, they all take care of the veterans. Common man.
5: Hey, Deb, how you doing?
1: Doing well, common man.
5: All right. I have two subjects right quick, if you can bear with me.
1: Okay.
5: Quickly. The first one is parents and children.
1: Mm-hmm.
5: And so I know of a parent who raised some children, you know, raised some children. Now, you know, while raising those children, the parent, whenever the parent was upset or the children done something that she didn't like or, you know, whatever the case may have been, she would always yell and curse at the kids. And so I want to ask you and Dr. Jeffries, how important is it for parents to be aware of how they talk to children while they're young? Because now I see those same children turn around and talk to her the way that she talked to them when they were young.
1: Mm-hmm.
5: And it makes me think of when you say children live what they learn.
1: Yes, they do.
5: So now they're cursing her out and things of that nature.
1: Okay.
5: Yeah. Okay. Second subject. You know, I don't know why we asked the question. And this conversation has gone on for 3 days, but I'm going to speak on it again. I don't know why we asked the question, was the guy responsible? Because we already know legally he wasn't. But if you were raised with any moral values, any moral, M-O-R-A-L values, mm-hmm. you know the right thing to do. You know the right thing to do. And so, you know, like I said to Stan yesterday, Bill, if you think about it, it's not a woman alive
1: mm-hmm.
5: that has more than one child in the house that would have asked for him to bring only one child something to eat when all the children need to eat. Okay?
1: Okay.
5: Dr. Jericho say, why would you do that? Oh, I can tell you why.
1: Why?
5: Because he's low down. Because he's low down. Because he's mad at her about something. He's mad because they split. You know,
1: mm-hmm.
5: you don't want to accept those children, but you inserted yourself into the equation by going in there and creating another child with her.
1: Mm-hmm.
5: But you don't want to accept the children she already had. But check this out, Bill. While he's trying to get her, he'll feed child number 1, 2, 3, and 4 that don't even belong to him.
1: Mm-hmm.
5: While he's trying to get with it. But once they split up, now he want to deny the children. We're going to call him Sam. You know what Sam stands for with me? Sorry ass man.
1: I know.
5: Sorry ass man. That's what it's. Because if you don't have enough integrity, how could you be honored? How could somebody look at you in an honorable way and you won't even feed hungry children? I'll feed a child that I don't even know. When I was raising my son,
1: mm-hmm.
5: the lady I ended up with, she had a child that wasn't mine. Every time I took my son shopping every month, she went with us because she was part of the family.
1: Mm-hmm.
5: I understand these people had broken apart or what have you, but still, you don't have enough heart to feed a hungry child. We feed hungry people around the world every day. And that's all you think of an innocent child? Get out of here. I'm out, Bill.
1: All right, Common Man. Wow. Y'all been talking about, they've been talking about it all week, Dr. Jeffries.
3: Not feeding children.
1: Okay. But Common Man, you made great points. I agree. I want to go to his first question, Dr. Jeffries, is of parents and children. And about the mother who yelled and cursed at the children, and now the children are grown and they yell and curse at her. That, no respect.
3: Absolutely. Do you hear the beeping?
1: Huh?
3: Do you hear the beeping?
1: No.
3: Okay, there's something that keeps beeping.
1: Okay.
3: But anyway, children do live what they learn. And that's why you find 3 and 4 year olds who could curse you out probably more proficiently than some grown people
1: mm-hmm.
3: because that's the language that they have grown up with, and they don't think that there's anything wrong with that. They're desensitized to it. So then when they get up and then they're cursing their mother out or their father out, they're still desensitized to it because that's what you call me all my life, right?
1: Mm-hmm.
3: And so now I'm calling you that. Why should you get upset about me calling you that? When that's what I thought my name was.
1: Mm.
3: And I remember once when I was working in an outreach program for school, preschool kids. And we had this little girl. This little girl could curse. I'm talking, she was like a sailor. She could curse. And she even had a rhythm with it where you just want to start clicking your fingers to the reap when she cussing somebody out.
1: Uh-huh.
3: And so I called the mother and asked her if she could come up to the school so that we could talk about the child's behavior and figure out what we're going to do about the language. And so first thing she did, I guess you could hear the television blasting in the background and some people sound like they were having a party. Now, this is 9:30 in the morning
1: mm-hmm.
3: in the middle of the week. And first thing she does is she said, hold on, man. Then she starts using profanity to tell people to turn down mm-hmm. the television
1: mm-hmm.
3: and stop making all of that noise while I'm trying to talk on this so-and-so phone. Now, I tell you what. I don't have to come up to that little school, but I will beat that little But by the time, as soon as she gets home, and then if she had, if you have another problem with it, I will beat it again until she learns how to act.
1: Like, no,
3: that's not what we're talking about. I do need you to come up here to
1: right, exactly.
3: About that. But you see, my point is, if that's her language and she's talking to her friends like that and she's talking around the child like that and talking to the child like that, why would the child think that I shouldn't say some of this stuff in school?
1: Right.
3: So some of the kids don't know. And then the older you get, you do know what you're saying.
1: Mm-hmm.
3: So it is. It's a problem. And that's the topic when you are raised by immature parents.
1: Right. Now, that's the topic. We have to do that.
3: Right. Because a lot of people, like I said, I don't know. And I've talked to a lot of people. I do not understand why very young people think it's a good idea to start having, to plan to have a child.
1: Mm-hmm.
3: Because, you know, you're 14, maybe the person or the boy's 15, and you decide we're going to have a child or we're going to not use protection when they can get protection
1: right.
3: All of that.
1: Exactly.
3: And they plan that and then freak out when nobody's excited and what have you.
1: Mm-hmm.
3: And you're going to turn your room into a nursery. And all of that kind of stuff. So it's a problem. And somewhere along the line, adults are responsible. Because if we don't intervene, kids are going to pick up and learn and internalize what we're saying is okay out here, whether it's good, bad, or ugly, and think that it's normal. So we've got some programs to do.
1: Okay. Hold on, Dr. Jeffries. I am going back to our phone lines to talk to some of our listeners. WDIA. Hi, caller. Lady D, how are you, sister?
6: I'm doing all right. But I just had to step out the room because, you know, I keep my ears locked, like Steve said. But then,
1: yes, ma'am.
6: Which Clyde is a comedian? When I heard Clyde... I don't pay Clyde no man. No man. But this is why young men today, okay, the man going to teach his son that if the woman got five children, you go over there with one McDonald's? What they do to that babe? I guess he in Memphis.
1: I guess so. What?
6: If you know, man was dating an older woman, and she had some young children. The first thing I told him, if you go to that house and she asks you for some chicken, don't go over there with one box of chicken. You go over there. Mm-hmm. You buy enough chicken for everybody in the house.
1: Mm-hmm.
6: That's crazy. Who said, I ain't going to buy them children no food because I ain't got but one. I'm just going to take my son some chicken. You trying to win the woman over. If you, babe, you know these children I got. I had to go to them. We sat down. We talked about it. It was a package deal, babe. I didn't just get the children and said, look, you going to take care of these children. Guess what men do, babe?
1: What?
6: Men don't only take care of the children. They make sure the house is ran good. They make sure that the woman can get a break from the children. Notice I said, real men, babe. It take a real man to take care of somebody else's child. And that ain't your child. You got to be a man. But guess what?
1: What?
6: We ain't got no man, babe, here in Memphis. Most of them call your show. Baby, you got a lot of them to call your show. They said what they ain't going to do for a woman. Mm-hmm. Oh, no. And, babe, that's the biggest story ever told because if it's the woman you want, them jokers will go and borrow some money, babe, and give it to her. They will go borrow some clothes to give the children. So all these old girly men, babe, I stay away from girly men because when you hear a girly man talking about, babe, I'm going to ask you again. Hey, Dr. Jefferson, you know, I normally listen, babe, but I said I can't believe what I heard.
1: Okay.
6: I'm like, huh? And if you date me, babe, uh-huh, and throwing in my face,
1: uh-huh,
6: and you tell me that you ain't going to bring the children, babe, I don't care who children they are. The children don't ask to be here. That's what grown folks fail to realize.
1: Right.
6: Dr. Jefferson said it best.
1: Mm-hmm.
6: You plan your life. And if you get one child, see, you weren't bringing no children in my house, babe, mm-hmm, until you got grown.
1: Mm-hmm.
6: In the words of MT, hello, somebody. You ain't bringing no child in here. You a child. I got to feed you. You think I'm putting my life on hold, babe?
1: Right, I got
6: for your child. I'm not going to do that, babe. Now, once you get grown,
1: mm-hmm,
6: you have many children you want.
1: That's right.
6: And don't bring your children over here unless I ask for them. I ain't no grandmama babysitter.
1: I hear
6: I'm
1: you.
6: Sorry, babe. I'm doing me.
1: That's right.
6: Hey, Dr. Jefferson. Now, babe, on that note.
1: Yes, ma'am, sister.
6: I want you to have a good one, sister.
1: You too, Lady D. Lady C. I hear you. WDIA. Hi, caller.
7: Thank you. I am the most erudite mind, brilliant thinker, and political philosopher. Let me help everybody out. All of y'all seem to be struggling here trying to validate your point. You and Doc, and hello, Dr. Jeffrey. I hope you had a great weekend, holiday weekend. Both of you all have a valid point. To some degree, both of you all are right. Lady D is right. Clyde is also right. To a certain degree, he's right.
1: Okay.
7: It all depends on how the relationship came to an end between the father and mother. If it just... They just both couldn't see eye to eye. Indifference went their separate ways. You know, it wasn't any madness or drama. It just kind of, you know, grew apart from each other. Whatever the case, and the child just happened to be there. Came along later on, and okay, that's fine. He's going to support his child, be there for his child. Yada yada yada. Because most women would say, you know, you don't have to do anything for me when we break up. I'm fine. Take care of myself. Just take care of your child and be there in your child's life. And is that what women say? That's exactly what they say to the man. That's all that.
1: Well, I don't know if a lot of women say that, black conservative.
7: Well, they just want the dad to just play a part.
1: Okay, but the point you're saying is right. That, and I guess everybody's talking about the man just buying one McDonald's and didn't take care of other children. And again, as Dr. Jeffries was saying, that when he was dating, he knew she had four other children when he was probably dating her. Or
7: right,
1: got been with her. And then now she got pregnant and has his children. Now he's five. Come on. Come on, black conservative. What's the right thing to do?
7: But it all depends on how that relationship to the end, whether it's shipwreck or came to the close. Maybe there was some bad blood there. Maybe she just said, well, I just want you to come see your child. You can talk to me and you don't have to do nothing for me or none of my kids. Just come see your child. And blah, blah, blah. You know how some things be. So
1: I know you're breaking up. Black conservative. You're breaking up.
7: Can you hear me now?
1: I can hear you now. Okay.
7: Okay. What I'm saying, babe, is that we don't know. Our relationships are not equally the same. It just comes close and end on the same.
1: So what are you saying? So are you saying the man did right just bringing food for his child, or he did wrong, he didn't bring any other food for the other children? What are you saying?
7: Well, what I'm saying.
1: You're saying
7: what? I'm saying
1: you keep
7: is,
1: saying about the breakup. That don't have to do with the breakup.
7: Well, what I'm saying is how that relationship came to an end. If it was a shipwreck and bad blood or whatever the case, abuse was the case.
1: So it was bad blood. So he says, later for that, I'm going to bring food to my child and later for the other children. That's what you're, that's what you're saying, he said, probably said. Right? Black conservative, you breaking up. You may have to call me back. But Dr. Jeffries, black conservative, you keep saying it's on how the relationship broke up. That doesn't have anything to do with you bringing food for one child and not the other. Are you there, Dr. Jeffries? I don't know if this phone wants to act up crazy. Can you hear me, Dr. Jeffries?
8: I can hear you. Can you hear me?
1: I hear you now. So, did you hear what black conservative was saying, Dr. Jeffries?
8: Yes.
1: I am not hearing Dr. Jeffries. I can't hear you, Dr. Jeffries. Hold on. I don't know. Phone wants to act up at the end. I can't hear. Hold on, Dr. Jeffries. I'll take this break because I can't hear it. I know folks are calling. Hold on, y'all. We're going to get in there. I don't know what this phone is doing. But hold on, y'all. We're going to come back. Going to take this break and come back to you next on the Heart and Soul of Memphis on WWJZ.

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No worries. We got you covered because WDIA is ready to pay them bills. 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

0: You're listening to the Bev Johnson Show. Here's Bev Johnson.
1: And we'll go back to our phone lines. I hope we have Dr. Jeffries. Dr. Jeffries, that you heard Black Conservative, didn't you?
2: I did.
1: And
2: One of the things I want to point out, though, people, you have to listen to exactly what the caller or the writer says. They started adding in stuff about the relationship didn't go well.
1: Right.
2: And they mad with each other. We don't know. It sounded like it was, you know, not that much of a deal. Maybe they only went out one time and what, because it didn't seem to be any type of feelings between the two of them. He was matter of fact, and I never heard her, and I might have missed that part, that she asked him to bring food for all the children.
1: Mm-hmm.
2: I thought she said, bring some food over for your son.
1: Yeah.
2: And that's what he said.
1: Yeah.
2: And I think she was assuming that he wouldn't, which tells me she does not know him very well.
1: Mm-hmm.
2: And by now, if the boy old enough to be picked up and going around to all these places, she should have figured out by now, this is not the man that you thought was going to come in and, you know, just treat all the children fairly or just generously.
1: Mm-hmm.
2: It's not.
1: Mm-hmm.
2: And it's bad and sad to say, but people have the right to say, this relationship doesn't serve me. Mm-hmm. And I don't want to do it. That puts boundaries in place. If you don't have any of the person's boundaries in place, which keeps you from wasting a whole lot of time, which is why I keep telling people, define your boundaries so you're the one who says, this doesn't serve me. A conversation definitely should have been had about the other three children, the status of their father or fathers, and what role this person may come into just by dating me.
1: Right.
2: Just by dating me. Have that conversation so I would know not to ask you to bring a cracker over here, not even for your child. You know?
1: Right.
2: But just pay and do what you're supposed to do. But we can't build the story just from that, because then I end up giving erroneous information based on what I think might have gone on.
1: Mm-hmm.
2: Y'all listen for what people say and
1: Yeah. Sometimes
2: what they leave out. But we can't add what was never put in there.
1: All right. Hold on, Dr. Jeffries. I'm going to get this last calls and... Okay. And Black Conservative, you called back. I hope you heard Dr. Jeffries.
3: Yeah, but that's my point I was trying to make with exactly what she said here. We're not working with all the pieces here,
1: mm-hmm.
3: of the puzzle.
1: Mm-hmm.
3: People are falsely assuming that the mother in all of this is innocent. She may not even be innocent in all of this. She may be the reason and bear a little responsibility on why he decided not to bring more Happy Meals.
1: Mm-hmm.
3: Okay. She may be the reason why that's the fact. Because if he's been doing it in the past, he'll do it in the present.
1: Mm-hmm.
3: So it could be a reason why, and the mother would know why he only brought his child a meal and not her child, because the way that the relationship ended came to an end, closed between the two of them.
1: Okay.
3: But my thing is, Clyde has a valid point, because Clyde was not entitled to do anything for her child, because a woman would say, I don't want nobody to put their hands on my child. You can't dismiss my child. But you want me to feed your child. Come on, help it make sense, Bear. Help it make sense.
1: All right. Thank you, Black Conservative. I have to move on because I'm getting ready to run out of time. Hi, Larry.
4: Hey, how you doing, sweetie?
1: I'm doing well today.
4: You know, when you ain't got no... you know, God said you can't do nothing without him. Baby, when you ain't got no God in you, you going to have that kind of conversation. When it comes to children, feed them. Don't ask no questions. Don't say, I don't care if it's 1,000. freedom. Let me show you something, Miss Bell.
1: Okay.
4: Miss Bell, uh-huh. when I was single, women had children. If I'm going to be in that woman, and all the men's going to say the same thing, because they know that if them women had children, we took them something. They weren't all children. But now you going to have a baby by one, and now she don't really want you over no more, so you really dog the children now. See, when you don't have God in you, uh-huh. you going to have that kind of conversation with these men that it don't make sense. Once it's over, it's over. Hey, don't take it out on the children. Mm-hmm. Always love children. Feed them. If that woman, if I had one there and she had 19 more,
1: uh-huh.
4: I'm gonna buy 19 more meals. I ain't gonna just take now.
1: Okay.
4: Because it's the, if you ain't got no God in you, you gonna make mistakes in life. But people got to understand. Now you ain't got to take care of no grown people.
1: Well,
4: you ain't got to do that.
1: You're right.
4: But when it comes to children,
1: yes, sir.
4: Feed them children. It ain't gonna hurt your pocket. Okay, who fed your children? Who fed that, your child? Look at this now. Who fed your child all them days that she didn't call you and ask you to bring a meal? Now, who was feeding? She was doing something with somebody to get some money. She did. She worked or whatever she did to get some money. So now she asked you. See, people ain't thinking. Who fed your child when you didn't bring a meal?
1: And Larry.
4: Who bought his clothes when you didn't buy?
1: All right, Larry. Thank you, Larry.
4: Get some God in y'all. Get some God in you.
1: All right. Thank you, Larry. I appreciate it. You made a good point. And unforgetful.
5: Yeah, Jones, you got a wonderful show. You know, I'm just sitting here listening and thinking about my past because I experienced all this that y'all talking about. I mean, stepbrothers, half-brothers, no father, hungry. Let me tell you some names out there. You are crazy when you ain't going to come over there to the house and bring just a McDonald's bag for your child. Now you need to be bringing groceries over there for everybody. I just don't understand up there. This is ridiculous how we criticize the kid, but we don't want to guide them because you bring a division in the house.
1: Mm-hmm.
5: I mean, let's say they're 7 years old and her kid is 9, 10, whatever. You know, when they get grown, they're going to think about that.
1: Mm-hmm.
5: Get dad involved in food, and then we ain't bring up nothing. You bring a division between the brothers and sisters because their mama is the mama of all of them, regardless of what you think, homie.
1: And you're right, I'm forgiving.
5: Their mama, where you bring a division? That's the main point. I never had that in my life. I mean, you know, Christmas, all the holidays,
1: mm-hmm.
5: it was all the same between each and one of us. And that wasn't my daddy. I don't even know where he is. I mean, I know who my father is, you know. He always in heaven. He take care of me, Dev Johnson. I'm out of here.
1: All right. Thank you, Unforgetful. Wow, Dr. Jeffrey, when we open conversation, this was a topic, Dr. Jeffries.
6: I'm telling you, I guess we need to periodically just schedule that.
1: I know.
6: It was great.
1: Evidently, they must have been talking about that on Stan's show. But I'm glad they brought it up to us and to you so you can give them some help on that.
6: Oh, well, we try.
1: I know. What last words you want to say? Boy, that was a relationship topic, Dr. Jeffries.
6: It was a relationship topic. I just want to thank everybody who was out there in radio land listening and thinking and probably going to send some texts or
1: emails
6: about the show.
1: Yeah.
6: And everybody who took the time to call in, the show was lively. It was it was rich with questions and information. And so I think overall, this is a thumbs up.
1: This is thumbs up, but maybe we may have to once a month, we'll do the open conversation on relationships.
6: Yeah. It was great.
1: I was getting the emails. They were talking instead of calling. They were mm-hmm. talking to me. But yeah, we will do that job. But I'm like you. Thank you, callers and listeners, for joining us and bringing up this topic because it was a good relationship topic. And again, I love what Dr. Jeffrey said. You need to have conversations with folks before you get into relationships.
6: That's it. You're not in a relationship.
1: No, you're connection.
6: You're not having a conversation.
1: Yeah.
6: That's it.
1: You got a connection.
6: And that's what I was trying to remind them when they was talking about the relationship ended and when he first came. What makes you think it might not have been a one-night stand? They didn't act like there was any attachment and with no expectations about it. So that sounded like they were clarifying more than they were talking about expectations, which put yourself in that position. If somebody hasn't built an attachment to you even, affection for you even, and you happen to have a child about it, 9 times out of 10, they may pay whatever they're required to pay for child support, but you just have another child. Mm-hmm. So think about that. That's part of the family planning piece for you as an individual single parent.
1: Yes, it is. Very good. Good work, Dr. Jeffries. I thank you today.
6: And thank you. I had a lot of co-therapists working today. That was great.
1: That was good. You did. Mm-hmm. All right, Dr. Jeffries, I want you to have a safe and wonderful weekend.
6: Okay, and you do the same, Bev. Hang out there, have fun, and be safe.
1: I will, Dr. Jeffries. You too. Bye, Zoe.
6: All right. You heard us.
1: I know. Bye, Zoe.
6: You're trying to be nosy.
1: I know. Right. Exactly.
6: It is.
1: All right.
6: Okay. Take care,
1: Sam. All right. Thank you, Dr. Jeffries.
6: All right. You're welcome.
1: Bye-bye. That is Dr. Dorothy Jeffries, our behavioral relationship consultant.
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1: I want to thank you, callers. I want to thank you, listeners, all week long. Thank you so much for listening to The Bev Johnson Show. We really do appreciate you. So until tomorrow, please be safe. Keep a cool head, y'all. 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Mark Baker, take me home, boyfriend.

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It was my sister Carolyn saying, Aretha, come by when you

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1070 WDIA. I'm R&B historian Tyrone Dubois with a moment in music history. 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Ray Charles' number 1 singles include I Can't Stop Loving You, You Don't Know Me, Crying Time, and Together Again. The song I Can't Stop Loving You, being his first single on the chart, reached the Grammy Hall of Fame. And Ray Charles is ranked as the 11th biggest artist in the 1960s on the adult contemporary charts. 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

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Ain't nobody playing hit after hit like your heart and soul of Memphis. 1070 WDIA.

0: 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He's spinning your classic old school hits, Southern Soul, blues that makes you move, and maybe we can learn a few line dances. It's going down Saturday, July 25th at King's Palace Event Center, 4430 Elvis Presley Boulevard. 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